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1: Your Miramichi and area weather forecast: mainly cloudy, 60% chance of showers, risk of a thunder shower tonight. Fog patches developing after midnight, the wind east 20, the low is 18 tonight. Tomorrow, mainly cloudy, 60% chance of showers in the morning and early afternoon, showers beginning in the afternoon, risk of a thunder shower, wind east 20, the high is 23, humidex making it feel like 31. Tomorrow night, showers ending near midnight, then clearing, risk of a thunder shower in the evening, about 20 millimeters in the heaviest of showers with a low of 15. Monday's a mix of southern cloud, a high of 23. Monday night, cloudy periods, 30% chance of showers, the low is 16. Outlook for Tuesday, showers with a high of 21, and that's your Miramichi and area weather forecast.
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1: Your Miramichi and area weather forecast: mainly cloudy, 60% chance of showers, risk of a thunder shower tonight. Fog patches developing after midnight, the wind east 20, the low is 18 tonight. Tomorrow, mainly cloudy, 60% chance of showers in the morning and early afternoon, showers beginning in the afternoon, risk of a thunder shower, wind east 20, the high is 23, humidex making it feel like 31. More night showers ending near midnight, then clearing, risk of a thunder shower in the evening. About 20 millimeters in the heaviest of showers with a low of 15. Monday's a mix of southern cloud, a high of 23. Monday night, cloudy periods, 30% chance of showers, the low is 16. Outlook for Tuesday, showers with a high of 21, and that's your Miramichi and area weather forecast.
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2: This is the Weekend 22 Countdown. I'm Stu Gray for Josh Ashton, coming at you with the top 22 Christian hit songs from across the country. Hope you're having a great weekend. This week on our show, Stephen Malcolm talks to us about pursuing a relationship with God. Ryan Ellis tells us how he became a Christian while still in the Navy. Holy opens up on how he works on his relationship with God, and Torrin Wells shares his thoughts on racial issues. We'll hear some new music from Ryan Ellis and Hopeful, and of course, we've got your top 22 songs for the week. Let's kick off the show for the second straight week with Jordan Police and KB. Number 22, it's Familia on the Weekend 22.
0: Now, the countdown begins. 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

0: That's Familia from Jordan Police and KB, spending back-to-back weeks at number 22 on The Weeknd 22. Blanca is officially the mother of a teenager, and the singer-songwriter took to social media to wish her son a big happy birthday. Blanca said this, "Happy 13th birthday to the coolest, sweetest, most loving boy I know. I thank God every day for letting me be your mommy. Can't believe you're officially a teenager. Swipe to see Londi as a cute little baby." You can check out those baby pics on Blanca's official Instagram page. Now slipping four spots to number 21, it is Blanca. It's called Intentional on The Weeknd 22.
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0: That's intentional from Blanca, down four positions to number 21 on the weekend 22. Good weather forecast just dropped some live concert news. The band will be playing the Shine Festival on October 17th in Roth, Germany. The Christian Music Arts Festival will feature several more artists. You can find out more info on Instagram at Good Weather Forecast. 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
0: I'm Stu Gray for Josh Ashton. These are the top 22 most played songs on Christian hit radio from all over the country. Who will top the Weekend 22 charts this week? Will Torrin Wells and Miles Minnick spend a sixth week at number one with Second to None?

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3: Your Miramichi and area weather forecast: mainly cloudy, 60% chance of showers, risk of a thunder shower tonight. Fog patches developing after midnight. The wind east 20, the low is 18 tonight. Tomorrow, mainly cloudy, 60% chance of showers in the morning and early afternoon. Showers beginning in the afternoon. Risk of a thunder shower. Wind east 20, the high is 23. Humidex making it feel like 31. More night showers ending near midnight, then clearing. Risk of a thunder shower in the evening. About 20 millimeters in the heaviest of showers with a low of 15. Monday's a mix of southern cloud, a high of 23. Monday night, cloudy periods, 30% chance of showers, the low is 16. Outlook for Tuesday, showers with a high of 21, and that's your Miramichi and area weather forecast.
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0: This is the Weekend 22 Countdown. Hope your weekend's going well. I am Stu Gray for Josh Ashton. I've got your favorite songs this weekend from across the country. Here's some cool Christian music tour news. Third Day just announced added dates to their 30th anniversary tour. Special guest Zach Williams will be joining Third Day on the final leg of the tour, with Scout and the Saints opening each evening. Third Day lead singer Mac Powell said this: "After seeing fans show up the way they did, we knew we weren't quite done yet. We wanted to make sure we brought this tour to more cities across the country to continue to celebrate with more fans. This has been my favorite Third Day tour, period, and I look forward to finishing this lap with Mark, David, and Ty." For more information, you can go to thirdday.com. Getting back into our countdown with Glory to the Lord from Jared Sanders, repeating at number 19 on the Weekend 22.
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0: for me.
1: That's Jared Sanders holding steady at number 19 with Glory to the Lord on the Weekend 22. We had the chance to chat with Stephen Malcolm recently. He shared his thoughts on pursuing a relationship with God.
2: Press into the Creator, because we are created at the end of the day. We can say universe. That's like acknowledging how dope a Tesla is, but saying Elon Musk is whack. It just makes no sense. So we are created human beings who have a Creator. You want to know your purpose. You want to know your identity. Circle back to that Creator and find that purpose, find that identity. And I promise you, it'll change the trajectory of your life, and you will walk in glory. It won't be easy, but you will walk in glory with peace. That's what I got.
1: 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Here he is re-entering the countdown with Safe and Sound, In Your Love, on the Weekend 22.
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0: That's Stephen Malcolm with Safe and Sound in Your Love, jumping back into the show at number 18 on The Weekend 22. 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
2: 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Yeah, we all go through it, so aren't we all the same? I got a thorn in my side, take it out from where it hides, throw it in the fire.

0: That's Good In My Soul from Gladden, down one place to number 17 on the Weekend 22. We're on the way to the number one song in the country. Coming up on our countdown, we'll chat with Ryan Ellis about how he became a Christian while he was still in the Navy. Plus, we'll catch the latest music news with Rachel James. 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
0: This is the Weekend 22. My name is Stu Gray, sitting in for Josh Ashton, keeping you up to date with the hottest hits of your week. Hope you're having a great weekend. Zane Walls is a Christian pop artist out of Austin, Texas, who describes his songs this way: fun music to keep your faith centered. Crashing our countdown at number 16, it is Zane Walls with Nuh-uh on the Weekend 22.
1: Number 16.

0: That's Zane Walls with Nuh-uh, premiering at number 16 on The Weeknd 22. Have you called us yet here at The Weeknd 22? We've got a phone number. You can call it anytime 24/7. Here it is, 1-800-761-HITS. Tell us what you think about the show. Share any other comments or questions you might have, maybe a prayer request. You know, we love to hear your stories about how maybe a song or an artist has touched your life. Again, we want to hear from you at 1-800-761-HITS. Now, Runaway from Sarah Reeves, dropping three positions on The Weeknd 22.
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0: That's Sarah Reeves down three notches to number 15 with Runaway on the weekend 22. We are on Instagram. Are you? 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Now, Gio checking in at number 14. This is With Me, and he's our highest debut of the week on The Weekend 22.
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0: 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She's got the latest music news for us.
2: Rising artist Jamie McDonald is giving fans a fresh perspective on her breakout hit with the release of Left It in the River Reimagined, a four-track collection available now. The project celebrates the song that became a defining moment in Jamie's career, spending 12 weeks at number one on Christian radio and earning major recognition throughout the year. The new collection features three new takes on Left It in the River, including a soulful version that brings deeper emotional feel to the song, a live recording captured during her sold-out Nashville headline show, and a stripped-back backyard version featuring Jamie and her band. She says each version represents a different piece of her story, from the energy of performing live to the simplicity of hearing the song the way it was originally created. She recently received multiple Dove Award nominations, including New Artist of the Year, Pop Contemporary Album of the Year, and Song of the Year. Left It in the River Reimagined is available now.
0: 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We've got a lot more music left on our countdown this week, including the latest from NF and new music from Ryan Ellis and Social Club Misfits. 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
6: Your Miramichi and area weather forecast: mainly cloudy, 60% chance of showers, risk of a thunder shower tonight. Fog patches developing after midnight, the wind east 20, the low is 18 tonight. Tomorrow, mainly cloudy, 60% chance of showers in the morning and early afternoon, showers beginning in the afternoon, risk of a thunder shower, wind east 20, the high is 23. Humidex making it feel like 31. More night showers ending near midnight, then clearing, risk of a thunder shower in the evening. About 20 millimeters in the heaviest of showers with a low of 15. Monday's a mix of southern cloud, a high of 23. Monday night, cloudy periods, 30% chance of showers, the low is 16. Outlook for Tuesday, showers with a high of 21, and that's your Miramichi and area weather forecast.
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0: Welcome back to The Weekend 22. I am Stu Gray for Josh Ashton. We're counting down the top hits of the week. Thanks for spending part of your weekend with us. Check out these Spotify streaming stats for NF. The Christian rapper averages 12.7 million monthly listeners. He has a total of 13.8 billion streams. His top track, Let You Down, has over 1.7 billion streams. And this next song has over 82 million streams. Here is Fear from NF, climbing one notch on the Weekend 22.
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0: Now, every week we like to introduce you to a song that we think will be a future hit. And this week it comes courtesy of an artist out of San Diego, California. When we caught up with Ryan Ellis recently, he revealed how he became a Christian while he was in the Navy.
2: I started leading worship, you know, when I first got out of the Navy. I got saved when I was in, and I was a sailor living a gnarly life, and yeah. I was like knowing the depravity I was going on inside, and I almost got kicked out of the Navy for, you know, something stupid, and I just was a wake-up call, and I was just like, okay. And then my mom got saved. She was, during that time, she was sending me Bible verses, and, you know, I was deleting the text messages and stuff, and then eventually the Holy Spirit just, you know, planted the seed, and then I eventually just kind of gave in, started going to church, and then I really got an encounter, and then I just started singing. I couldn't write a song until after I got saved.
0: Thanks, Ryan. He's teamed up with Social Club Misfits for this one. It's called Pray, our pick for a future hit here on the Weekend 22.

0: That's Pray from Ryan Ellis and Social Club Misfits, our pick for a future hit here on The Weeknd 22. 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

Carrion dropping down two places to number 12 with God Is For Me on the weekend 22. Coming up next, we have the second half of our countdown with the latest from Mun. 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
2: This is the Weekend 22 Countdown. My name is Stu Gray, sitting in for Josh Ashton. Hope you're having a great weekend. We are counting down the top 22 hits of the last week. Munn opened up on social media about a bad habit that he kicked earlier this week. The singer-songwriter says of the video clip he posted, "Tough share, honestly, but you can only serve one master." You can check out the video and his accompanying caption on Instagram at itismunn. Here is Forgiveness from Munn, jumping two notches to number 11 to become our biggest mover of the week on the Weekend 22.
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3: Let me tell you about the King, reigning above, powerful and mighty, came down to love. 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He's a roller of stones, can't you see? Let me tell you about the King.

0: about the king.
1: 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Coming up next, we have our new poll question of the week. Rachel James lets us in on the latest music news. We'll also chat with Hobie about how he works on his relationship with God. 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
1: Your Mamershe and area weather forecast: mainly cloudy, 60% chance of showers, risk of a thunder shower tonight. Fog patches developing after midnight. The wind east 20, the low is 18 tonight. Tomorrow, mainly cloudy, 60% chance of showers in the morning and early afternoon. Showers beginning in the afternoon. Risk of a thunder shower. Wind east 20, the high is 23. Humidex making it feel like 31. More night showers ending near midnight, then clearing. Risk of a thunder shower in the evening. About 20 millimeters in the heaviest of showers with a low of 15. Monday's a mix of southern cloud, a high of 23. Monday night, cloudy periods, 30% chance of showers, the low is 16. Outlook for Tuesday, showers with a high of 21, and that's your Mamershe and area weather forecast.
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6: 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I am Stu Gray for Josh Ashton, coming at you with the best hits of your week. Hope you're enjoying your weekend. We always enjoy our chats with Holvey. When we talked with the Christian rapper recently, he opened up on how he works on his relationship with God.
7: Man, I lose focus very easy. Out the middle of nowhere, it's like my brain just goes left and I'm on a gram. It's a couple things that help me. One really thing that really does help is tapping in with your mentor to have some type of discipline where it's like you, not shame, but like you feel convicted when you're not with him, you know? Yeah. And another thing that really helps me is to just know that he wants me to be with him. So it's like if I go in my room and I'm just on my knees, like he receives that. Because, bro, as I say, love the Lord your heart with all your what? Heart, soul, mind, and strength. It starts with the heart. So it's like show up here first.
8: That's it.
7: You know, show up here. Give it to him, and he can work with that. You know what I mean? He can work with that. And, I mean, he wants your whole heart. Don't get me wrong, but, like, he wants you to show up and be there. So, man, I think a lot of it can just look like me, like, even, sounds weird, even if I'm in the bathroom, I just sometimes stop and just focus. Like, God, I'm with you. I'm taking a shower. That's a place for me. I'm in the shower. I'm just with him, praying, seeking him, and especially in the mornings. Like, anytime I can beat the clock and get up in the morning, too, that's a big one. Actually, funny enough, probably for the past decade, no joke, maybe even like maybe 8 years, it feels like every single morning I've heard God speak to me to be with him every morning. I can't name you how many times I've been disobedient to that and how it feels to realize I missed out on intimacy with my father. But every morning I feel this nudge. It's so strange, bro. One of my first thoughts I have every morning.
6: 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Climbing one spot to number 8. It's Holvey with

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1: 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Now, when we asked you last time, who is your favorite fictional superhero? 16% of you answered Batman, 18% went with Wonder Woman, another 18% replied Spider-Man, and 22% liked Superman most of all. Another 26% said, I never really got into superheroes. So here's what we want to know this go-around. Where do you read the Bible most often? 1, at home, 2, at church, 3, Bible study, or 4, I don't read the Bible as often as I'd like. Cast your vote now at weekend22.com. So let's get back into the countdown now with Deep Down Low. This is Abby Seiler spending her third week at number 7 on the Weekend 22.
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0: That's Abby Seiler three-peating at number 7 with Deep Down Low on The Weeknd 22. Brandon Lake uses his social media not only to post music news and concert clips, but also to share scripture and encouragement. Brandon shared this thought with his 4 million Instagram followers earlier this week. He said this, "The older I get, the more I find that our greatest moments of uncertainty lead to a deeper trust in the one who never changes." Now Brandon Lake is with Schema Boy in the same place as they were last week. It's No Idols on The Weeknd 22.
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2: Aaron Cole is bringing together hip-hop, gospel, and R&B for a powerful new collaboration. The artist has released the remix of Usher in the Spirit Again, featuring Jonathan McReynolds and Tin Rock, combining Aaron's signature lyricism with Jonathan's soulful vocals and Tin Rock's energetic production. 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That momentum led to the full release of Usher in the Spirit with Tin Rock, which blended the classic worship song Revelation 19:1 with a nostalgic nod to Usher's 90s hit You Make Me Wanna. Now the remix takes that message even further, with the three artists sharing a reminder of hope, faith, and the power of God's presence. Aaron is also preparing for a major appearance at the 41st Annual Stellar Gospel Music Awards happening August 15th in North Carolina.
0: 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And make sure you hang around. We've got music on the way from Believers. We'll also hear new music from Hopeful. All that and more coming up on The Weeknd 22.
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0: Welcome back to the Weeknd 22. I am Stu Gray. Hope you're having a great weekend. Josiah Queen needs your help. The Christian singer-songwriter can't decide what his next single should be. He posted the contenders on his Instagram earlier this week. You can hear the nominees and place your vote at Josiah Queen Music. This is Josiah Queen. It's Demons, our number five track, back-to-back weeks on The Weeknd 22.
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0: Checking in at number 5 for the second week, it's Demons from Josiah Queen on the Weekend 22. We've given this PSA a couple times before, but it's worth repeating if you've never heard us talk about this before and you want to look the band up. Our next artist is called Believers, but to find them online, you gotta spell it without the vowels. B-L-V-R-S. 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
0: Earlier in the show, we shared new music with you from Ryan Ellis. Our second future hit comes courtesy of a 5-man band from Southern California. This is Everything Is Better from Hopeful, our pick for a future hit on the Weekend 22.

0: our pick for a future hit that's hopeful with Everything Is Better on The Weeknd 22. Joseph O'Brien just dropped a new track this weekend. The singer-songwriter's latest release is called More and More, and it's now available to stream everywhere. Holding strong at number 3 for the second week, this is Trust Fall from Joseph O'Brien on The Weeknd 22.
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1: That's Joseph O'Brien with Trust Fall, repeating at number 3 on the Weekend 22. Coming up, we'll reveal our number 1 song of the week here on the Weekend 22.
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3: Your Mamershe and area weather forecast: mainly cloudy, 60% chance of showers, risk of a thunder shower tonight. Fog patches developing after midnight. The wind east 20, the low is 18 tonight. Tomorrow, mainly cloudy, 60% chance of showers in the morning and early afternoon. Showers beginning in the afternoon. Risk of a thunder shower. Wind east 20, the high is 23. Humidex making it feel like 31. More night showers ending near midnight, then clearing. Risk of a thunder shower in the evening. About 20 millimeters in the heaviest of showers with a low of 15. Monday's a mix of southern cloud, a high of 23. Monday night, cloudy periods, 30% chance of showers, the low is 16. Outlook for Tuesday, showers with a high of 21, and that's your Mamershe and area weather forecast.
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1: Welcome back. Hope your weekend's going well and you're enjoying our countdown. My name is Stu Gray for Josh Ashton. Connor Price's new collaboration with Nick D and 100 Gram is so good that it has people doubting that it's real. Connor shared a comment the song received which said this: "This gotta be AI, cause ain't no way that lumberjack got flow like that." Connor's response: AI wishes. You can check out a sneak peek of the song and the funny back and forth with the fan on Price's official Instagram. Here is Holvey and Connor Price repeating at our runner-up spot. Automatic, coming in at number 2 on the Weekend 22.
0: Number 2.

0: spending week number two at number two. That's Automatic from Holvey and Connor Price on the Weekend 22. Which brings us to our number one song on the countdown. We had a chance to chat with Torrin Wells recently, and the multi-talented artist and preacher shared his thoughts with us on racial issues.
1: For me, obviously, my experience is unique. Have a black dad, a white mom growing up, you know. I didn't realize that when people see me, if a white person sees me, they see me as black. If a black person sees me, they see me as light skin. So there's really, I'm caught in between. But that positions me, I think, in a cool place, because that, on top of being a believer, I don't operate with the same language or the same rhetoric or the same thinking or worldview as everyone else. You know, Paul said this, all of you who have been baptized have been clothed in Christ. There's not Jew or Greek, slave nor free, male nor female, for you are all one in Christ. I think if we could get back to that, because he was speaking to something very specific. There was major tension between Jews and Greeks at this time, and he was saying, not in the body of Christ. So how we respond to the tension, I think, shows the example of who we are. We've got to live in love, and a lot of times love looks a lot like listening.
0: Thank you, Torrin. Here he is with Miles Minnick with Second to None, spending 6 weeks in the number one spot on the Weekend 22.
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0: Our number one song for the sixth week, that's Torrin Wells and Miles Minnick with Second to None on The Weeknd 22. Want to say a big thank you again to our special guests, Stephen Malcolm, Ryan Ellis, Holby, and Torrin Wells. 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You can also find us on Instagram under the name The Weeknd 22 Countdown. Our executive producers are Ken Farley and Brandon Rabar. The Weeknd 22 is produced by Jason Burrows. Rachel James has the latest music news, and research and script for Weeknd 22 was made possible by Brandon Rabar. I'm Stu Gray, been sitting in for Josh Ashton. Love spending the past couple hours with you. Have a great weekend, or what's left of it.
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6: 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I'm William Ryan III, and whether you are listening on the radio, streaming online, or through a podcast app, I'm really glad that you're here. Now, along the way today, we're going to catch you up on what's happening with your favorite Christian artists. We're going to hear from listeners from around the world and, of course, count down the 20 biggest songs in Christian music. Now, you never know what kind of week the chart's going to give us, and that's what makes this show so fun. Now, some songs are making a serious push towards the top, and a few favorites, they're trying to hold their ground, and by the end of the next 2 hours, we're going to find out if Zach Williams is at number one for a third week in a row.
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6: Well, another cool part about our show is getting to debut some new music for you each week, and this time we have a new one from Cochran & Company. Now, they've been on our countdown a bunch, but if you're not familiar, this is a group from Montgomery, Indiana, and it's led by Michael Cochran. That's where they get their name, of course. And, you know, they've done a great job about blending some soulful music like pop and rock and some gospel and blues and kind of creating a really cool sound. This week, they are kicking things off with a new one called What Grace Can Do. And here is Michael Cochran with the story about it.
7: Our new song, What Grace Can Do, is for anyone who's ever felt the shame of past mistakes or current struggles. God is not waiting in anger to punish us for our wrongs. He's running after us to meet us right where we are, just like the prodigal son. He welcomes us with open arms. He throws a robe around our back and a ring on our finger. No condemnation, just love. That's what grace can do.
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0: Author.
1: That is number 19 from Brandon Lake and Nick Jonas. They are teaming up for that one called The Author on 20, The Countdown Magazine. Well, this next artist was actually pursuing a career in opera, if you can believe it. But he is here with our next song, and I'm going to let him introduce it and tell you all about it.
2: What's up, y'all? It's your boy, Bay Turner, and I would love to share a little bit about the heart behind my song, Somebody's Praying. Y'all, I wrote this song when I was at total war with myself. I was stuck in patterns that I couldn't break, and I couldn't outrun this almost dark night of the soul. And I got up one morning to write a song, and this simple image came to my mind. It was my mom on her hands and knees. The Lord was showing me that she was interceding for me. And I realized in the moment, I wasn't still standing because I was strong or capable enough or good enough. I was still standing because someone else kept praying when I stopped. So I wrote this song for the moment that you realize that you've been held up the whole time because of someone else's prayers. You were carried without ever earning it. You were loved without ever deserving it. So I want you to know, in those dark moments, somebody's always praying.
3: Number 18.
4: 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Shouldn't be living.

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1: It is his 12th week here on 20 The Countdown Magazine, and he's moving up one this week to number 18. That is Bay Turner with his latest called Somebody's Praying. Well, last week I mentioned that we were having a few struggles here in the Ryan home. I mean, it is the hottest part of the year here in Texas, and that's not a lot of fun when your air conditioner is not working properly. I mean, we've been going through this for about a month trying to get this thing fixed, and it was like, you know, they're waiting on a part and all the things, but it finally got resolved yesterday, and the house is nice and cool here in Texas again, so I'm excited about that. But it's kind of funny to think about. We have listeners that listen all over the world, and I know right now when we are in the middle of the summer, the northern hemisphere, our friends in Australia are all bundled up enjoying winter. I mean, I think I would love to trade them at some point, but hey, I've got a message from Mark, though, who is checking in from down under, and he couldn't resist sharing a few summer tips from someone who's currently living through the opposite season as him.
2: G'day, mate. It's Mark here from T-Bar. That's short for Toowoomba, Queensland, Oz. I listen on 92.9 Voice FM, listening to 20 The Countdown on the weekend whilst outside gardening. I think your show is rad, which means really good. It's winter here, so it's a little bit nippy as you and the US are in summer. Throw another shrimp on the barbie for us and make sure that when you're outside in the sunshine that you slip, slop, slap. That means slip on a long sleeve shirt, slop on some sunscreen and slap on a hat. And yeah, make sure you remember the sunnies. See ya.
1: That's great, Mark. Wow, that is some really good advice there for, you know, us in America. I still want to know what the sunnies are. I'm assuming that's sunglasses, maybe. I don't know. You didn't explain that when you left me hanging there. But the rest of it, though, slopping on the sunscreen, I mean, all that fun stuff. That is great. Well, it's good to know you are prepared for when summer eventually gets to you. But right now, we will take that advice here in the United States. So thanks for that. And thanks for connecting with us. You know, if you ever want to connect with us like Mark did, you can do that at our website at 20thecountdown.com. 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
1: 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Plus, we're going to hear some more stories behind a few of the songs, like the new one from Torrin Wells. That's happening a little later this hour. He'll be dropping by to tell us about that one. And our artist news, that's coming up towards the end of this hour, so stay with us.
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10: Your Miramichi and area weather forecast: mainly cloudy, 60% chance of showers, risk of a thunder shower tonight. Fog patches developing after midnight, the wind east 20, the low is 18 tonight. Tomorrow, mainly cloudy, 60% chance of showers in the morning and early afternoon, showers beginning in the afternoon, risk of a thunder shower, wind east 20, the high is 23. Humidex making it feel like 31. More night showers ending near midnight, then clearing, risk of a thunder shower in the evening. About 20 millimeters in the heaviest of showers with a low of 15. Monday's a mix of southern cloud, a high of 23. Monday night, cloudy periods, 30% chance of showers, the low is 16. Outlook for Tuesday, showers with a high of 21, and that's your Miramichi and area weather forecast.
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3: Number 17.

He is back at number 17 again this weekend. It is Forrest Frank with his latest called OK. And I hear that he just wrapped up his summer Jesus Generation tour, and he's looking forward to some time with his wife, Grace, and their two boys. That'll be

0: That is John Reddick moving up two spots to land at number 16 this week here on 20. It's called Holding On. Well, are you following us on social media yet? If not, you are totally missing out on some really fun things. We played Forrest Frank just a little while ago at number 17, and our team was actually at the Forrest Frank Jesus Revolution Tour stop when it came to Arlington, Texas this past weekend. So we posted all sorts of photos from the show and a little recap there. I'd love for you to go check it out if you haven't seen it yet. And it's been incredible reading through the comments there on your post from people that have been seeing him all over the country. They've been sharing some stories from some of those shows they attended and talk about their favorite moments and celebrating all that God has been doing through that tour. It's been amazing. So join our conversation. Go look for us on Instagram or on Facebook. Give us a follow. But more importantly, jump in and engage with us. Talk with us. Tell us about things that are going on in your part of the country, and we would love to hear from you. Just search for 20 The Countdown Magazine on Facebook or Instagram, and you'll find us right there.
1: Coming up,
0: so many great songs are on the way for you in our remaining 15 this week, and some more stories. Carly Ann Taylor, she's coming up here in just a minute to tell us about her latest called Why Should I Worry? And if you haven't heard the story about that song, you are in for a treat. So stay with me and find out what happens on the rest of the countdown this weekend.
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0: On this weekend, you know, one of the coolest things about the songs that you hear on the show is that a lot of times they come out of some real moments in these artists' lives that they're walking through, and they just journal about it and it turns into a song. That's kind of what happened with this next one from Carly Ann Taylor, but I'll let her share more about it.
1: I wrote this in a season where anxiety felt super loud and my future felt even more unclear. If that sounds like you today, you're not alone. One thing God keeps continuously reminding me of is that He meets us exactly where we are and not where we think we should be. When we let go of control and lay everything down at the feet of Jesus, His peace feels louder than our fear. The world constantly tells us to worry about everything, but when we call on the name of the Lord, when we call on the name of Jesus, He brings peace, direction, and security. Hey, my friend, He knows you and He sees you. He has good plans for you because that's just who He is. So why should we worry? Let this be our anthem today.
2: Number 15.

0: That is Carly Ann Taylor with Why Should I Worry, dropping down a couple of spots to land at number 15 on 20 The Countdown magazine. Well, this next one is also dropping down a couple of spots. It's from Tasha Layton, and it's called Meet Me in the Valley.
1: Number 14. You can't

0: is Torrin Wells, and he is making a 3-point jump up the chart to number 13 with Breathe On It here on 20, the Countdown Magazine. That's a pretty incredible little jump there for him. There's one other artist that's also making a 3-point climb, and I'll tell you who that is a little later. But I got to thinking about this when I was playing Tasha Layton's song a minute ago. I heard that she recently got out of a speeding ticket when she explained to the police officer that she had a sourdough bread emergency at home. And he let her off. He let her go with a warning. And I was like, wow, I have never gotten let go, pulled over for speeding. Maybe you have. Have you ever gotten pulled over by the police and you were speeding and you knew you were guilty, but you gave them a story and told them what was going on and they just kind of let you go? Hopefully you didn't make up a story, but if you had a legitimate story and they let you go, I would love to hear about it. 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
0: Well, speaking of speeding, we are speeding through the countdown this weekend because we only have 12 more songs to go. I mean, that's incredible. We are going fast, but we're not going to get pulled over for that, I promise. But we have some artist news on the way for you in just a little while. Those are those three things you need to know. That's where we kind of catch up with what's happening in the Christian music industry together. And then, of course, we're going to jump into our top 10 in no time. So stay with me.
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4: Your Mamershe and area weather forecast: mainly cloudy, 60% chance of showers, risk of a thunder shower tonight. Fog patches developing after midnight. The wind east 20, the low is 18 tonight. Tomorrow, mainly cloudy, 60% chance of showers in the morning and early afternoon. Showers beginning in the afternoon. Risk of a thunder shower. Wind east 20, the high is 23. Humidex making it feel like 31. More night showers ending near midnight, then clearing. Risk of a thunder shower in the evening. About 20 millimeters in the heaviest of showers with a low of 15. Monday's a mix of southern cloud, a high of 23. Monday night, cloudy periods, 30% chance of showers, the low is 16. Outlook for Tuesday, showers with a high of 21, and that's your Mamershe and area weather forecast.
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0: Well, I mentioned there was another artist coming up here in our countdown this weekend that was making a three-point jump. It just happens to be this next song from Toby Mac. Here he is with Lord It Feels Good on 20.

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2: Well, if you have been hearing about 40 Days of Christian Music, it's officially here. 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
0: Number two.
2: Joel Smallbone from the band For King and Country is back on the movie set. This time, he is starring alongside his wife, Mariah Smallbone, in a brand new film called A Music City Story. Now, the two even got to play each other's love interest on the screen. How cute is that? Now, it's about a struggling singer-songwriter who's given a second chance at her career and discovers that God may have a bigger plan for her life than she ever imagined. Now, Joel recently shared why filming this one in Nashville is so special. Check out what he had to say.
3: We are literally in the heart of Music City, right in downtown. We're not shooting in Alabama. We're not shooting in Kentucky. We're shooting in Nashville, Tennessee. A film that honors this city, a film that honors the music that comes out of this city, a film that honors Latin culture, country culture, honors faith, and we're doing it right here.
0: Number three.
2: Okay, one of the biggest nights in Christian music is almost here. And the nominees for the 57th annual GMA Dove Awards have officially been announced. Now, the Dove Awards celebrate some of the biggest songs, artists, and albums in Christian and gospel music. And Torrin Wells, who you just heard a little while in the countdown, he's going to be back as a host for the fourth year in a row. Now, there are so many familiar names on this year's ballot. And Brandon Lake is having another big year, it looks like. He is leading this year's Dove Award nomination. But here's the category I want to know your thoughts on. Pop Contemporary Song of the Year. Listen to this lineup and tell me who gets your vote. Dusty Bibles by Josiah Queen. Homesick for Heaven by Phil Wickham. Left It in the River by Jamie McDonald. Let It Be a Hallelujah by Lauren Daigle. Or Washed by Elevation Rhythm. That is a tough category, isn't it? We'll have the full list of nominees, plus all the details you need to know on when and where you can watch this awards show. It's all going to be at our website at 20thecountdown.com. And while you're there, let me know which song you think deserves to take home Song of the Year.
0: You're up to date. That was three things you need to know. Now, back to the countdown with William Ryan III.
2: Well, I just mentioned some of the Dove Award nominees, but this next guy actually is nominated for Christmas Recorded Song of the Year along with Katie Nicole. I mean, can Christmas get here fast enough? Here is Matt Maher up next with Gonna Be All Right.
4: Number

0: He is back in that number 11 spot again this weekend. It is Matt Maher with Gonna Be All Right on 20 The Countdown Magazine. You know, if you love that song, then you're going to have to do this little fun activity this weekend. His daughter and her friends, they made up a dance to Gonna Be All Right. You can check it out on his social media account there. And of course, record yourself doing it and send it to us. I mean, that's a given, right? Well, coming up, we're going to kick off our top 10. But here's a reminder in case you missed it on what happened at the end of our show last week.
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1: We are at that midway point here on our countdown this weekend. So what did you think about the first half? Quite a bit of movement, right? Torrin Wells and Toby Mac, they each made a three-point climb. And we may see those two songs battle it out in the next coming weeks. But in today's top 10, five tracks are holding steady right where they were from last week. And five are sliding up or down. So I hope you've made plans to stay until the end, because I don't want to finish this countdown without you. So stay with me.
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1: Well, he's kicking off our top 10 again this weekend. It is Chandler Moore with God, I'm Just Grateful.
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0: grateful for you.
1: At number 10 again this weekend, it's Chandler Moore with God, I'm Just Grateful. Well, this next one is our longest running song on the countdown at 24 weeks. It is from the group Elevation Rhythm.
2: 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And I'm

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1: Hey, this is Matthew West, and this is the story behind my song, Good. For as long as I can remember, I've struggled to fully understand the depths of God's grace and the reality that it truly is a free gift. Instead, I get it all twisted, and I think if I do enough good stuff, then maybe, just maybe, I'll be good enough for grace. But this is what Paul said in Romans 11, verse 6. And since it is through God's kindness, then it is not by their good works. For in that case, God's grace would not be what it really is, free and undeserved. So I hope that when you listen to this song, you remember what I'm trying to learn every single day. You're not loved because you're worthy. You're loved because he's good.
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1: Back at number 8 again this weekend, it is Matthew West with Good on 20 The Countdown Magazine. Are you part of our private 20 The Countdown Magazine listener Facebook group yet? I mean, don't let the word private scare you off there. It's really not that scary. But we do have a group that is for listeners just like yourself who might want to go a little deeper and have some conversation with some other listeners of The Countdown around the globe. And we even throw in some fun questions there to kind of stir the pot. And we had one that sparked some discussion this last week, and the responses there are pretty split evenly. The question was, are you someone who listens to the lyrics of a song first or the melody? I mean, I love to listen to the melody first personally, and once I kind of enjoy the song, then I kind of go a little deeper and listen to the lyrics and all that. But what about you? I mean, it's such a great question because Christian music, it is so powerful on both levels. Sometimes a lyric speaks straight to your heart, and other times it's the melody that kind of draws you in. Before you know it, those words are becoming part of your story. I know that is true for me as well. But what about you? What's your answer? Are you someone who listens to the lyrics first or the melody? Join our conversation in that private Facebook group. You can find a direct link to it at our website, 20thecountdown.com. But if you're already on Facebook and you're on our page there, there is a little button where you can request access to join that group, and we will let you in. There's no like test you got to take or anything crazy like that, but we just like to keep it kind of locked down. So, you know, you got people in there like spamming you or anything like that, but jump in there. It's so fun. Talk with other listeners from around the globe.
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1: 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And then the following week, I play the song with the most votes so you can hear the whole thing. It's so fun. But that's coming up along with our remaining 7.
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12: Your Mamershi and area weather forecast, mainly cloudy, 60% chance of showers, risk of a thunder shower tonight. Fog patches developing after midnight, the wind east 20, the low is 18 tonight. Tomorrow, mainly cloudy, 60% chance of showers in the morning and early afternoon, showers beginning in the afternoon, risk of a thunder shower, wind east 20, the high is 23, Humidex making it feel like 31. More night showers ending near midnight, then clearing, risk of a thunder shower in the evening. About 20 millimeters in the heaviest of showers with a low of 15. Monday's a mix of southern cloud, a high of 23. Monday night cloudy periods, 30% chance of showers, the low is 16. Outlook for Tuesday, showers with a high of 21, and that's your Mamershi and area weather forecast.
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2: What's up, guys? This is We the Kingdom. And this is the story behind our song, Rescue Me. Y'all, we just want to give you a melody to put to an age-old story of David and Goliath. Man, he had some crazy faith, and it's amazing what God can do when we have faith like that. And we just pray that this song would be a huge encouragement to you guys to know that whatever giants you're facing out there are not impossible to fall to the ground in God's name.
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0: We the Kingdom, number 6 again this weekend here on 20 The Countdown Magazine, and it's called Rescue Me. I mean, that is a great song, isn't it? Nice little rock and roll song there for you. But you know, the music on the countdown, it totally points to something even better than just the great music that you're hearing. It points to Jesus. 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
0: 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So you're going to find out who that is in just a minute. And you're going to hear those remaining 5 songs, including one more story behind the song.
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0: into the Indianapolis market. We're so happy to be part of 20 The Countdown magazine, and we are excited to be celebrating our 50th anniversary this year of ministry. We are thankful for all that God is doing in this ministry, where we can continue to bring the hope of Christ to listeners throughout our area through great Christian radio.
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2: Top five. Hey, this is Cece Winans with the message of my song, Worthy of It All. Psalm 63 talks about God's love being better than life, and that is so true. When I think of the goodness of Jesus and all that he has done for me, I can't help but praise God. And this song, Worthy of It All, just puts it all in perspective. When I just think of all of the great things that God has done, what he continues to do, and not just because of what he's done, but just because of who he is. He's worthy of all of our praise, all of our strength. The Bible instructs us to love him with all of our heart, soul, and mind. Why? Because he deserves nothing less. He is worthy of it all.
3: Number

She spent 2 weeks in the number one spot here on the countdown. That is CeCe Winans at number five this week with Worthy of It All. Now, next, we are going to announce the winning future fan favorite. And if you remember last

0: last week, I played some clips of some new songs for you. One of them was from Tate Butts called When I Pray, and the other from Eric Nieder called Praise You All the Same. We tallied up all those votes that came in, and there sure were a lot of them. And the one with the most votes that we're going to play for you right now, it was the new song called When I Pray from Tate Butts. Here it is on 20 The Countdown Magazine.
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0: That is the winning future fan favorite here on 20 The Countdown magazine. It's called When I Pray from Tate Butts. Congratulations to him for that winning song on the future fan favorite. And if you're thinking to yourself, wait a minute, I didn't get to vote on a favorite song. How do I get in on this? Well, you get to do it right now. I'm going to play some new clips for you and have you vote at our website for the future fan favorite. Then be listening next weekend because we're going to tally up the votes and play the full version of the song that has the most. Okay, your first clip this week of the new ones I'm going to play for you is from Katie Nicole. This is our new one called I Found Jesus.
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That's your first choice for this week's Future Fan favorite from Katie Nicole called I Found Jesus. Okay, the next song to listen to before you vote is from Red Rocks Worship and Chris Brown. Here is The Lord Is With Me.

0: called The Lord Is With Me from Red Rocks Worship and Chris Brown. The second pick there for the future fan favorite, the one before, was from Katie Nicole called I Found Jesus.
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0: Well, she is nominated for New Artist of the Year at the GMA Dove Awards, along with a few other nominations. Here is Jamie McDonald with Ain't No

0: It's Jamie McDonald moving up one to number four here on 20 The Countdown Magazine. That's called Ain't No Way. I love that one. You know, it's always amazing to think about where these songs are being heard around the world. You know, just a few minutes ago, we were in Australia hearing from a few folks, and now we're heading over to Southeast Asia. Now, Audrey, whose family recently moved to Southeast Asia, just sent in this note. She said, I love 20 The Countdown Magazine. We've been listening since last year, and some of my favorite songs are on it. There are also songs I'd never heard before, and some of those have become favorites too. Every Saturday, I play the countdown on my speaker, and I just relax. It's one of our favorite podcasts right now. I love that. That is one of the things that makes this countdown so special. Some of the songs, they feel like old friends, you know? Others become brand new favorites that you might have never discovered otherwise. So now it is your turn. Where are you listening from in the world today? I'd love to hear from you. 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
1: Coming up.
0: Well, we are down to the top three remaining songs of the week. This is not the time to think, you know what, I'm going to go and do something else right now. Because you'll miss out. Stay with me and find out what happens in these remaining three on the countdown this weekend.
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7: Your Miramichi and area weather forecast, mainly cloudy, 60% chance of showers, risk of a thunder shower tonight. Fog patches developing after midnight, the wind east 20, the low is 18 tonight. Tomorrow, mainly cloudy, 60% chance of showers in the morning and early afternoon, showers beginning in the afternoon, risk of a thunder shower, wind east 20, the high is 23, Humidex making it feel like 31. More night showers ending near midnight, then clearing, risk of a thunder shower in the evening. About 20 millimeters in the heaviest of showers with a low of 15. Monday's a mix of southern cloud, a high of 23. Monday night cloudy periods, 30% chance of showers, the low is 16. Outlook for Tuesday, showers with a high of 21, and that's your Miramichi and area weather forecast.
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0: Well, I was just talking with my friend Paula, who listens to The Countdown every Monday at work with her coworkers, and she was telling me this next one from Phil Wickham and Brandon Lake is a song they've been enjoying. Here is It Really Is, Amazing Grace, on 20 The Countdown Magazine.
1: Number three.

0: That is Josiah Queen, and he's back at number two again this week with Demons here on 20, the Countdown Magazine. I don't know if you know this or not, but he actually holds a business degree from the University of South Florida. And earlier this year, he sold out a concert at the university's arena and performed on the exact same stage where he walked for graduation. I mean, that's a full circle moment, right? I mean, imagine calling your buddies and being like, hey, you're never going to believe this, but I'm performing on the same stage where we did our graduation. I mean, that's unreal. Well, we're all through graduation season here where I live, and I know everyone's kind of gearing up to start school here pretty soon, so it's been pretty busy. A lot of things on the schedule, which, you know, might even pull you away from listening to the countdown and finishing it each week. But don't worry. I didn't know if you know this or not, but there is a way to catch up on what you missed, because we stream the countdown 24/7 at our website at 20thecountdown.com. Or if you're on one of your favorite podcast apps, you can search us up and find it there and kind of listen as you go throughout the week. And I know a lot of radio stations, they even repeat the show. So lots of ways you can catch up. But if you can stick around for a little while longer, our number one song is next.
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0: Oh, I'm so excited to share that Zach Williams is back in the number one spot again this week for a third week in a row. Now, this song is called Wait For Me, and it is absolutely incredible. And if you haven't heard the story about it, then you are in for a treat. Here's Zach Williams with more.
4: I wrote this song during a time when I felt completely lost. I've been walking through life trying to figure out everything on my own, carrying things I should have laid down years ago. And the more I tried, the harder the road got. One day I finally looked up and prayed, God, I need some direction. And what struck me was realizing he had never left. He was just there patiently waiting for me to turn around. Every detour, every stumble, every mile, every time I walked in the wrong direction, he kept guiding me back. The song is a reminder that even when we take the long way home, God still waits for us.

0: That is Zach Williams back at number one again this week, after 3 weeks in a row, that is. That's his song called Wait For Me, here on 20 The Countdown Magazine. What did you think of the countdown this weekend? Pretty cool stuff, right? Hopefully you maybe even heard a new favorite song. And if you heard those new ones to vote on for the future fan favorite, then do me a favor. Go vote on your favorite song and then join me again next weekend and we'll play the full version of it for you. And hopefully it's the one that you voted on. Well, I'm William Ryan III and I want to say thank you for joining me this weekend. And I can't wait to do it again next time.
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I'm a sinner, you a sinner. 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
2: Your Miramichi and area weather forecasts: mainly cloudy, 60% chance of showers, risk of a thunder shower tonight. Fog patches developing after midnight. The wind east 20, the low is 18 tonight. Tomorrow, mainly cloudy, 60% chance of showers in the morning and early afternoon. Showers beginning in the afternoon. Risk of a thunder shower. Wind east 20, the high is 23. Humidex making it feel like 31. More night showers ending near midnight, then clearing. Risk of a thunder shower in the evening. About 20 millimeters in the heaviest of showers with a low of 15. Monday's a mix of southern cloud, a high of 23. Monday night, cloudy periods, 30% chance of showers, the low is 16. Outlook for Tuesday, showers with a high of 21, and that's your Miramichi and area weather forecast.
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2: Your Miramichi and area weather forecast: mainly cloudy, 60% chance of showers, risk of a thunder shower tonight. Fog patches developing after midnight. The wind east 20, the low is 18 tonight. Tomorrow, mainly cloudy, 60% chance of showers in the morning and early afternoon. Showers beginning in the afternoon. Risk of a thunder shower. Wind east 20, the high is 23. Humidex making it feel like 31. Tomorrow night, showers ending near midnight, then clearing. Risk of a thunder shower in the evening. About 20 millimeters in the heaviest of showers with a low of 15. Monday's mix of southern cloud, a high of 23. Monday night cloudy periods, 30% chance of showers, the low is 16. Outlook for Tuesday, showers with a high of 21, and that's your Miramichi and area weather forecast.
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3: And I'm Keith Stevens. In the next few moments, you're going to hear songs and stories that can add a dose of joy and strength to your life, especially when you need it the most. And it all sounds like this.

0: For me, I learned that anxiety isn't a thing. Anxiety is a symptom of something. And I had to dig a little bit deeper and ask the question, what or who is making me anxious?
1: Our whole entire life is kind of like a tire. If you're running on a flat tire, you're going to end up on the side of the road.

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1: Hi, I'm Keith Stevens. So glad you're listening. We all see people around us who appear to be perfect, or at least have most of life figured out. Brant Hansen is the author of the new book, Blessed Are the Misfits. He found that often, many of us struggle to find true relationships and community.
2: I think we've got a certain idea of what church is supposed to be, and it's not necessarily scriptural. It's not bad, but it's not good either necessarily, and that is church is a stage, and it's lights, and there's this band, and so what it does is attracts people that like that. But there's a whole lot of us that don't like crowds. We're looking for relationship. And especially misfits are dying to be known, dying for people to know us and still love us. And it's hard to be known in a dark theater setting with lights on stage, unless you're really good at guitar or you're good at speaking and you're just somebody who's polished with those skills. But for the rest of us, we're out there going, that's neat, but I don't know where I fit into this. I feel like churches miss out on a lot of good stuff because, well, we all have different gifts. And God even gave misfits gifts. And if we don't welcome people who don't necessarily fit in easily to our idea of how the church is supposed to look, we're missing out on all these other gifts that people have given, and we're all part of the body, and the body suffers when we don't have those gifts.

there's this beautiful idea of whimsy. And sometimes, like, we lose that as so busy trying to provide for our families that we don't provide for our families. What our families need, they need people to lead with love. And instead of seeing things that are like extraordinary as typical, to just actually be amazed, like, you did that? And those will be your biggest accomplishments. Everything.

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3: Your Miramichi and area weather forecast: mainly cloudy, 60% chance of showers, risk of a thunder shower tonight. Fog patches developing after midnight. The wind east 20, the low is 18 tonight. Tomorrow, mainly cloudy, 60% chance of showers in the morning and early afternoon. Showers beginning in the afternoon. Risk of a thunder shower. Wind east 20, the high is 23. Humidex making it feel like 31. Tomorrow night, showers ending near midnight, then clearing. Risk of a thunder shower in the evening. About 20 millimeters in the heaviest of showers with a low of 15. Monday's a mix of southern cloud, a high of 23. Monday night, cloudy periods, 30% chance of showers, the low is 16. Outlook for Tuesday, showers with a high of 21, and that's your Miramichi and area weather forecast.
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1: Hey, I'm Keith Stevens. We spend a lot of time helping our kids feel good about themselves, but do they ever learn to care about others? Dr. Michelle Borba regularly gives her thoughts on the Today Show. She's also written a number of books, including her latest called Unselfie: Why Empathetic Kids Succeed in Our All About Me World. So is self-esteem bad?
2: What I was concerned about, first of all, is a misinterpretation of what self-esteem is. We seem to have gotten onto a bandwagon when it's all about helping our kids feel special, when real self-esteem is a balance of feeling competent to handle life and feeling worthwhile or enjoying who you are as a human being. So we forgot to help our kids cope, and we made them feel special, so every kid got the trophy. As a result, self-absorption goes up, empathy goes down, and that's a big concern for humanity. So step one is just push pause, and every once in a while, take a moment to say to yourself, what kind of child do I really want to raise? And am I emphasizing the qualities that are going to help my child become the quality child? If your child comes walking in from school, for instance, how often are we so quick to say, what grade did you get? And how limited we are in saying, what kind act did you do? Just simple little

0: Next. Some stories make you laugh. Some make you think. Steve Brown's often do both. Here's one now, thanks to our friends over at Key Life for helping to make encouragement contagious on Keep the Faith.
1: People are different, and we keep trying to put everybody into a box. God doesn't do that. I remember when I first grew a mustache and my Christian sister called. What's that I saw on your upper lip? It's a mustache, I replied. It looks horrible, she responded. Shave it off. Listen, I said, I think you're too fat, but I don't tell you so. I shouldn't have said it, but sometimes you can't help it. I repented, of course, and asked for forgiveness. But I prayed about it, and God said that he was fond of skinny people, heavy people, pretty ones, and ugly ones. Oh, and I've grown a beard, and God said he liked that, too. So there. I'm Steve Brown. You think about that. Share what you just heard with a friend. Go to youthinkaboutthat.org.
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1: I'm Donna Cruz. What are you anxious about today? Is it just something that's happening now, or is anxiety something that gets to you daily? Louis Giglio is a pastor and author and has experienced anxiety many times. He's written a book from his experiences called Goliath Must Fall.
2: One of the real practical things we can do is to come to terms with what's making us anxious. And for me, I learned that anxiety isn't a thing. Anxiety is a symptom of something. And I had to dig a little bit deeper and ask the question, what or who is making me anxious? So what should I do about that? And the first thing I want to do about it is I want to hand it to God. And so I started naming the things. And in my mind, I started picturing myself actually transferring them into the hands of God and saying, I can't solve this today. I certainly can't solve it tonight. It's 2:30 in the morning and I'm staring at the ceiling again. I'm not going to be able to solve this before breakfast. So I'm going to put it in your hands, God. And I'm going to go to sleep now, but I'm going to trust that you care about me and that you love me and that you're going to work on my behalf, A, to give me the right idea and the right wisdom when I do wake up, if I need to take some steps, but B, that you're going to do things that I can't do, things that are outside my control and outside my ability, to watch out for me and to protect me, because that's what you promised. Psalm 23, even though I walk through the valley of the shadow of death, I will fear no evil, for you are with me.

it's like God said, Elisa, she didn't tell you she loved you because you wouldn't let her. And I thought, that's right. I had kept my defended role so clear because I couldn't risk being vulnerable to her. And I thought, oh my gosh, how do I do this with other people? How do I do this with my husband, not let him love me? With my kids, not let them love me? With my friends, not let them love me? With God, how do I not let God love me? And because I don't, I'm stuck in this box of being ugly and not beautiful. But when I let him love me, I take those words he said over Jesus, this is my daughter, with her, I am well pleased.

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3: Your Miramichi and area weather forecast: mainly cloudy, 60% chance of showers, risk of a thunder shower tonight. Fog patches developing after midnight. The wind east 20, the low is 18 tonight. Tomorrow, mainly cloudy, 60% chance of showers in the morning and early afternoon. Showers beginning in the afternoon. Risk of a thunder shower. Wind east 20, the high is 23. Humidex making it feel like 31. More night showers ending near midnight, then clearing. Risk of a thunder shower in the evening. About 20 millimeters in the heaviest of showers with a low of 15. Monday's a mix of sun and cloud, a high of 23. Monday night, cloudy periods, 30% chance of showers, the low is 16. Outlook for Tuesday, showers with a high of 21, and that's your Miramichi and area weather forecast.
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2: My husband and I, our second anniversary is this weekend. It's a second marriage for both of us, and I thank God that he is a God of redemption and restoration, because we both had pasts that had left us both in ruins, and he's really shown me that he can bring beauty from ashes. And it hasn't been easy, because in this first year, he was thrown into a ready-made family, and having never had kids before, and he suffered a heart attack earlier this year. But, you know, God was there, and he saw us through it, and he prayed us through it. And there were days where we were at each other's throats because the kids had done something, and he didn't know how to handle it, and I didn't know how to handle it, and I was in the middle. And I would just say, God, you know what his heart needs. Speak to his heart. Soften his heart. Help us through this. And I would go home, and it would just be like a miracle. I would be expecting World War III, and I would get, hey, babe, how are you? And I'm like, it worked. And then I would think, of course it worked, you lunkhead. What did you think? Why were you doing it if you didn't think it would work? You have to learn to lean on God, and he will see you through this. And we're just now learning, you know, marriage is work. Marriage is hard work. But when it's right, it's so worth it. Oh.

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1: Sometimes a small comment or the words to a song can be exactly what you need to hear. 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I'm Keith Stevens.
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4: 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And he said, "Michelle, you're okay." He held my hand the rest of the night. He wouldn't let it go.
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1: Hi, I'm Donna Cruz. 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
2: Every single person is a person of influence, either negative, positive, lightly or strong. My sixth grade teacher, Mr. Probert, he said to me, "Timmy, can you stay after class today? I want to tell you something." I said, "Okay." He said, "You are brilliant, and I want to start giving you some books that you can read that would stir up that brilliance." My goodness. You talk about influence. Because I had respect for Mr. Probert. I saw his style and the way he was and his manner. And his influence brought impact into my life.

You know, I just think all of us need to recognize that if we're going to have good relationships, we need to have a good relationship with God. God is our friend. He is also our Father if we've trusted in Christ. And when we look to Him for wisdom, that's what all of us need, wisdom. How to relate to other people, whether it's our children, our spouse, or our friends at work. Seek His wisdom and ask Him to pour His love into you and let you be an agent for loving everybody you meet. And when you do that, you become a representative of God in the world.

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2: Your Miramichi and area weather forecast: mainly cloudy, 60% chance of showers, risk of a thunder shower tonight. Fog patches developing after midnight. The wind east 20, the low is 18 tonight. Tomorrow, mainly cloudy, 60% chance of showers in the morning and early afternoon. Showers beginning in the afternoon. Risk of a thunder shower. Wind east 20, the high is 23. Humidex making it feel like 31. More night showers ending near midnight, then clearing. Risk of a thunder shower in the evening. About 20 millimeters in the heaviest of showers with a low of 15. Monday's a mix of southern cloud, a high of 23. Monday night cloudy periods, 30% chance of showers, the low is 16. Outlook for Tuesday, showers with a high of 21, and that's your Miramichi and area weather forecast.
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1: I'm Donna Cruz. Even if you think your life has been broken beyond repair, you still have something of value to offer. Sean Thornton wrote his book, All But Normal, about his family's experiences and the lessons learned growing up with a mother who had suffered a traumatic brain injury.
2: My mom and dad, when dad was going off to the factory to be there by six for his 8-hour shift, they would scream and holler as he was getting ready. And she'd scream at him about, what do you want in your lunch? And then he'd yell back what he wanted. It was just chaos out in the kitchen. And our house was so small, we could hear it. And I'd wake up to hear them just screaming. And then it would get calm when dad went to work. And then I'd get up to go to school. And every morning I'd find my mom at the other end of the kitchen table sitting there with her Bible and highlighting a page in the Bible. It would take her 30 seconds to a minute to highlight a couple of words in her Bible. And sometimes she'd be highlighting a few verses. So she'd sit there for 10, 15 minutes just highlighting. And then she had a prayer list that she'd written by hand, which would have taken her a long time. And so I watched her in the middle of her brokenness seek to know God, to walk with Jesus, to love him. My mom called me every name in the book and threw things at me and would be out of control at times. But yet I can honestly say she is my greatest spiritual hero. That's why I would say that the people in our lives who are the most broken need fixing the least at times, because they bring something to us in this world, like I saw in my mom in her own struggles, trying to still walk with Jesus. And so she touched a lot of lives because she loved the Lord and she served him, even with all of her pain and difficulties and shortcomings.

have discovered that though there are many, many, actually more than 7,000 languages spoken around our planet, that there is one language that all of humanity shares in common, and that is the language of laughter. Every single person laughs. And I believe that God made us with this gift, that we can laugh, that we can celebrate, that we can not just drink in the goodness of God, but we can express it with a holy delight.

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3: 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I was a mess.
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1: I'm Keith Stevens. It would be easy to move forward if not for that little thing called fear. Michelle Pillar has felt it, but has also felt what it's like to move past it. She's a Grammy-nominated singer, speaker, and author of the new book, Untangled.
2: When you wind up single again late in life, the thought of dating is, it's horrible. I felt like a 55 Chevy with a dead battery. So when Matt picked me up for our first date, I said, Matt, we can't call this a date. And he said, okay, well, how about we call it our first outing? We both laughed, and our date took flight. My problem was a friend of mine had dated Matt for a short while, and she kicked him straight to the curb, so I was scared, and I was sarcastic. I was a mess. At a given point, Matt reached across the dinner table, and he took my hand, and he said, Michelle, you're okay. It's okay. He held my hand the rest of the night. He wouldn't let it go. And right then, I knew who he was. I knew he was a great guy. You know, sometimes you just gotta let go of the wheel and stop taking directions from a backseat driver who got out of the car a long time ago. I loved how Matt took my hand that night. It wasn't until months later, I found out that Matt's right-handed, and I realized he ate his dinner that night, not only with one hand, but with the wrong hand.

And I would ask these guys in the afternoon, all of them pretty successful, wealthy guys. And I said, how did you get to where you were? Every one of them said, you know what? I failed. And then I failed again. And then I failed again. And they said, we used failure and no's as a positive, not a negative.

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3: Your Mammoth Sheehan and area weather forecast: mainly cloudy, 60% chance of showers, risk of a thunder shower tonight. Fog patches developing after midnight, the wind east 20, the low is 18 tonight. Tomorrow, mainly cloudy, 60% chance of showers in the morning and early afternoon, showers beginning in the afternoon, risk of a thunder shower, wind east 20, the high is 23, humidex making it feel like 31. More night showers ending near midnight, then clearing, risk of a thunder shower in the evening. About 20 millimeters in the heaviest of showers with a low of 15. Monday's a mix of southern cloud, a high of 23. Monday night cloudy periods, 30% chance of showers, the low is 16. Outlook for Tuesday, showers with a high of 21, and that's your Mammoth Sheehan and area weather forecast.
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7: Hi, this is Beth McCall with some contagious encouragement here on Keep the Faith. Gratitude is the music of the heart when the chords are swept by the breeze of kindness.

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1: We know, we know, we know that there's no such thing as impossible.
2: Hey, it's Carrie Jobe, and I love this scripture, Revelation 12:11. It says, "And they have overcome by the blood of the Lamb and the word of their testimony." And you know, the word testimony is really just your story. And if you have a story that you believe would really encourage somebody, which I believe your story can encourage a lot of people, many people going through the same things. And so would you call in and let us know what that story is? 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
3: I was talking with a friend who was sharing a kind of a sad story with me about a friend of hers, and she said, "How do I find a silver lining? How do I give her some hope in this?" And I said to her, you know, maybe the silver lining, even though things are still not positive, is that she's not in control. Medical doctors are not in control. Her body is not in control. That, you know, something higher, that God is in control of this. And that even when you're told things are impossible, they're still possible. And then this quote just kind of came to me and came out of my mouth, and I just think it's incredibly powerful. And I said, the only difference between the impossible and the possible is an apostrophe. And I said, between the I and the M, I'm possible.

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1: 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I'm Shawn Michaels, and coming up this week, we'll hear from Clay Cross about an ailment that affected his singing career, and Larnell Harris tells us what it means for him to be in the GMA Hall of Fame. 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And to start things off this week, we're headed to 2003, where the Newsboys were reigning at the top of the charts with their second big worship hit. Here's He Reigns on Christian Music Rewind. It's

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1: Very good, Bob. 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
0: Baby steps to the elevator. 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Baby steps into the elevator. I'm in the elevator.
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0: 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I'm Shawn Michaels, and for most, singing is something we take for granted. But what happens when it's your occupation and your voice quits working? Well, that's exactly what happened to Clay Cross.
1: Well, you know, I didn't lose it completely, but I lost enough of it to scare me to death. Because, as a singer, you're like, what am I if I can't do that? Which is wrong to think that, but, you know, put too much stock in my singing voice. And, you know, in the late 90s, just something happened to my voice. Still don't know, but I lost a good bit of the control. So, you know, I was booked to sing a lot of places, so I had to go in there and make some real adjustments to the songs I would choose. You know, I couldn't go in and do my signature song, I Surrender All, anymore. I had to pick different songs, and songs, maybe up-tempo songs were easier because the phrasing was a little shorter. But to hold out a straight note with much control was real hard, and a lot of the range went. So, you know, I'm thinking this will last a few months, and it'll come back maybe, but brother, it was a 6 or 7 year journey of trying to figure out what I was going to do. And I stand here today telling you it is back, and I'm thankful. And just to say, Lord, thank you. You gave me this voice back, and I want to shout it from the rooftops.

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0: 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I'm Shawn Michaels, and it's time for this week's Mystery Sound Quiz. 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
0: 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I'll have the answer to that classic TV clip later on. 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

Christian Music Rewind and Wes King. Life is precious. I think Wes would know that more than anyone after battling for his life from lymphoma cancer starting 10 years ago. I'm Shawn Michaels, and one life that did leave this earth was a contemporary Christian music pioneer and gospel music legend. Andre Crouch, considered by many the father of modern gospel music, passed away at the age of 72. With his singing group, The Disciples, during the 70s, many of Andre's songs transcended urban gospel and became standard in evangelical hymnals. His work also went beyond the church as an arranger and producer on projects for Michael Jackson, Madonna, Elton John, and more. Andre Crouch has won 7 Grammy Awards, and in 2004, he received a star on the Hollywood Walk of Fame. But what Andre Crouch will most be remembered for is his music. One of those songs was covered on a 1996 tribute album by Michael W. Smith, who was majorly influenced by Andre's music. Here's Jesus is the Answer, in memory of the late Andre Crouch, on Christian Music Rewind.

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That's Watching Over Me. This is the Retro Top 3 Countdown, and I'm Shawn Michaels. And the artist at number 1 on the countdown was thought at the time to be the next huge singer-songwriter in Christian music. Well, while he didn't become a huge name like Stephen Curtis Chapman or Michael W. Smith, Sean Groves did start out with a bang, hitting number 1 for 4 weeks with Welcome Home. 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
1: Jim in Enid, Oklahoma, wants to hear a classic from Rebecca St. James. Here's one from her Worship God album in 2002. It's Song of Love on Christian Music Rewind.

0: Christian Music Rewind and 90s pop duo Out of the Gray in this week's time travel trip to the biggest classic Christian hits. I'm Shawn Michaels, and for over three decades, the tenor voice of Larnell Harris has been a familiar sound to Christian music listeners. Back in 2007, Larnell was inducted into the GMA Hall of Fame. It's an honor he shares with many others, as he'll tell you.
1: What a thrill. Because you know what? This is something that I didn't think much about. Though I have, on many occasions at the Dove Awards, announced the, you know, that year's folks who have been inducted. I got the list out and I started looking at who was on there. You know, I want to know what company I'm in here. You know, Bill Gaither's on there. Billy Graham is on here. Phil Kagi, man who can take a guitar and just wrap it around your heart. And doesn't sing bad either. The Winans, you know, I know their parents and have for a long, long time. So it's the people that we have looked up to and have led us in worship for years and years. And so what a wonderful thing it is to be part of that, dare I say, cloud of witnesses that have, you know, been faithful down through the years.
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1: Well, this couple, they go to the doctor's office, and you know, sometimes seniors spend a lot of time at the doctor's office, and that's just one of these things that happened. There they were at the doctor's office, and he comes out to the waiting room, and she says, "Honey, what did he say? Come on, tell me."
2: "Well, I don't know. He said for you to come on back there, and he'll talk to you."
1: Because the doctor knows he ain't going to tell her everything. So he waited in the lobby. She says, "Well, you sit here, read the paper, and I'll be back in a minute." Goes back there into the doctor's office, and he said, "Ma'am, your husband needs tender loving care. He needs that soft touch. He needs foot rubs. He needs back rub. He needs you to just sort of whisper in his ear and tickle his ear every now and then. You need to cook him everything he needs. You need to let him watch television and let him have that remote control. And just let him punch on that all he wants to. You need to let him play golf when he feels led. Let him go deer camp and just hang out. He doesn't need any stress, ma'am, if you want him to live a long and happy life." She said, "Okay, Doc. Thanks for the news." Went out to the lobby, said, "Let's go." He gets up. Get in the car, and he said,
2: "Well, baby, what did the doctor say?"
1: "You're gonna die."
3: 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And I'm Shawn Michaels. Getting back to the classics now with Jackie Velasquez. Back in 1997, she had this #1 hit, "We Can Make a Difference," on Christian Music Rewind.

0: At the heart of the Y2K problem is how computers behave when their internal clocks change from 1999 to 2000.
1: This is the taste. This is the test. Pepsi versus Coke. The Pepsi Challenge.
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1: Hey, I'm Fran. I'm from North Carolina, and I'd like to hear Carmen, the Champion.
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four were there: Jeremiah, Enoch, Job. They were singing the song of Zion on David's harp. The demons arrived, offensive and vile, cursing and blaspheming God, followed by their trophies, dead and gone. Hitler, Napoleon, Pharaoh, Capone, tormented and vexed and grieved, waiting

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God the Father will oversee the duel. Opening the Book of Life, each grandstand hushed in awe, as majestically he said, "Now here's the rules." He'll be wounded for their transgressions, bruised for iniquities. When he said, "By his stripes they're healed," the devil shook.

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Your blood will cleanse their sin and calm their fears. Then he pointed his finger at Satan and said, and I know you know.

0: prophetically, Christ's hands came down and Satan struck in vengeance. The blow of death felled Jesus to the ground. The devils roared in victory, the saints shocked and perplexed as wounds appeared upon his hands and feet. Then Satan kicked him in his side, and blood and water flowed, and they waited for the 10 count of defeat. God the Father turned his head, his tears announcing Christ was dead. The 10 count would proclaim the battle's end. Then Satan trembled through his sweat in unexpected horror. Yet, as God started the count by saying, 10.
1: Hey, wait a minute, God.
2: 9.
1: You're counting wrong.
2: 8.
1: His eyes are
2: 7.
1: His fingers are twitching.
2: 6.
1: With all this light coming from
2: him. 5.
1: He's alive.
2: 4.

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Well, it's always exciting to hear about a reunion, but unfortunately for PFR fans, their latest reunion became a failure at launch. In late 2013, a PFR Kickstarter campaign was scheduled to take place to raise money for an all-new project. But just days before it happened, lead vocalist Joel Hanson broke the bad news to their Facebook group that due to some personal issues, PFR was permanently coming to an end.

0: 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I'm Shawn Michaels, and once again, it's time for this week's Mystery Sound Quiz. 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
1: Seen it! Seen it! Feeny! Ooh, that was a new one. You are not calling a duck.
0: That's this week's Mystery Sound Quiz, featuring the famous Feeny Call from Eric Matthews to his high school teacher, Mr. Feeny, on the hit TV show that ran for 7 seasons during the 90s, Boy Meets World. I'm Shawn Michaels, and more classics are coming up as we get inside the music with Delirious next. 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
0: After changing their name and musical style in 1997, British band Delirious broke into the Christian American music market with their album King of Fools, and with it came their signature song, Deeper. Well, here's Delirious frontman Martin Smith taking us inside that song.
3: The song Deeper, really lyrically, I suppose, is saying that personally and together, you know, we want more of God. This is what we want to do, but we're weak. You know, how do you get to where you want to be? You know, I suppose this is a question we all ask ourselves. Is, you know where you want to be, you know what you want to do, but you can't always do it, you know, and I suppose it requires a lot of grace. And life is a journey, and you can't always get to where you want to be immediately. And those lyrics are kind of like quirky, cheeky, you know, smiley sort of lyrics that if you listen carefully to them, you'll get a lot of meaning out of them, and it's a good moment for us live. And it was our first top 40 hit in the UK mainstream charts. It actually went at number 20. So hopefully in our small little way, you know, we're writing these words that hopefully are from God and observations, and it's invading culture and touching people in a small way, so that's great.
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classic hymns, current Christian news from around the world, and worship music that will revive your spirit. Here is John Stewart.

Good morning. I'm pumped this morning. I'm so excited about all the things God is doing in my life and in the world around me. I can't begin to tell you all the good things that are happening. We just heard from Linda Randall at Calvary, and now we're going to listen to What a God.

And that was Hillsong with the Potter's Hand here on the Positive Voice of the Mammer Shee. Have you noticed how much better our radio station sounds lately? We have a technician that has come to help us. He's a fantastic guy. He came from the other side of the world because one day I said to God, I need help. I need help with the sound of our station. And if you take a little time to listen, even to this beautiful hymn, It Is Well With My Soul, you will see that our sound has really improved.

0: 100 hymns of praise, trust, and obey. The guy I knew in Korea, Young Hee Cho, used to say, I pray, I obey. 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
1: Your Mamre-Sheehan area weather forecast. Showers, risk of a thunder shower this afternoon. The wind east 20, the high is 23 with a humidex of 31. Tonight, showers ending near midnight, then clearing, risk of thunder shower this evening. Amount 20 millimeters in the heaviest of showers, the low is 17. Monday, it's sunny, high of 26, humidex of 31. Monday night, cloudy, the low is 15. Tuesday is showers with a high of 18. Tuesday night, cloudy periods, the low is 13. Outlook for Wednesday, mix of sun and cloud with a high of 25. That's your Mamre-Sheehan area weather forecast.
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ultimate hymns of the faith crown him with many crowns. You know, I don't know how thankful you are for what's going on in your life, but I am amazingly thankful. Every night before I go to bed, I lay on my bed and I say, or I sit up or whatever I'm doing just before the end of the day, and I say, thank you, Lord, for everything going on in my life today. One day I counted 10 people that had helped me. The other day I had a box come ordered online, and it was all broken, and what was inside of it was all broken, and I thought, if so-and-so could come along, they could help me fix this box and return it. I started down the road, and I met them about 100 feet from my house coming to see me. Imagine, isn't God amazing? Kingsman Quartet, joy's gonna come.

That was Selah with How Great Thou Art. You know, before you have a problem, God has already organized someone to help you out of it. And I'm amazed at that. God has things set in place years before your problem happened to help you in your time of trouble. Goal City, it's been worth it all.

0: Your Mamershe and area weather forecast. Showers, risk of a thunder shower this afternoon. The wind east 20, the high is 23 with a humidex of 31. Tonight, showers ending near midnight, then clearing, risk of thunder shower this evening. Amount 20 millimeters in the heaviest of showers. The low is 17. Monday, it's sunny, high of 26, humidex of 31. Monday night, cloudy, the low is 15. Tuesday is showers with a high of 18. Tuesday night, cloudy periods, the low is 13. Outlook for Wednesday, a mix of sun and cloud with a high of 25. That's your Mamershe and area weather forecast.
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That was Cody Carnes with Firm Foundation. Well, next Sunday afternoon, God willing, we're going to have a water baptism up at Mamershe Bible Camp at 2 o'clock in the afternoon. If you're not baptized, get a hold of me. We'll talk about your relationship with God, and if you qualify, which probably you will, I'll baptize you. Wouldn't that be exciting? I'm preaching on it this Sunday. It'll be on here next Sunday, and it's going to be an exciting sermon. Guy Penrod, here's a good idea for you. Count your blessings.

That was Watermark with Shane and Shane in the Garden. There is none like you. Here's an old, old song that some of you will remember and some of you won't. Sung by Patsy Cline, Dear God.

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Now, there's an old worship song from the 80s. Phillips Craig and Dean, here I am to worship. We're here this morning to bring the worship music into your life, to help you with young, new, and old worship music, to kind of help you find your way into the kingdom of God this morning, to see what God will do in your life today.

Chris Tomlin, I will follow, and that should be the prayer of all of our hearts. Jeremy Camp in now with The Way as we move this into a time of worship, opening our hearts to hear from God.

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0: Matt Redman, blessed be your name. You know, the church in Mamre, we need to move forward in a bigger way than we have. I was adding up, you know, I hear this church had a baptism, another church had a baptism. Wouldn't be 100 baptized in the whole Mamre. And that's not very good when you add up all what the churches are doing. We know we might have 5 and someone else has 4 and someone else has 10 or 13 or... But it doesn't add up. And if we're going to reach our world, we got to get behind and see more people coming to know Christ.
1: Your Mamre and Daria weather forecast. Showers, risk of a thunder shower this afternoon. The wind east 20, the high is 23 with a humidex of 31. Tonight, showers ending near midnight, then clearing, risk of thunder shower this evening. Amount 20 millimeters in the heaviest of showers. The low is 17. Monday, it's sunny, high of 26, humidex of 31. Monday night, cloudy, the low is 15. Tuesday is showers with a high of 18. Tuesday night, cloudy periods, the low is 13. Outlook for Wednesday, mix of sun and cloud with a high of 25. That's your Mamre and Daria weather forecast.
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Maverick City Music with Breathe. You know, we got this great, big, wonderful God that before he made the world, he knew exactly what I would be doing today, what you would be doing today, what your need would be, and how much grace you would need. And there's so many things he knows about us every day. And sometimes when we don't get a prayer answered the way we think it should be answered, we get all bent out of shape, when in reality, often he is answering the prayer better than the way we ask it. Here's Passion, Follow You Anywhere.

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Mercy me, talking about heaven. I can only imagine, and the Bible says, eye has not seen, nor ear heard, neither hath it entered into the heart of man, the things that God has prepared for those who love him. But God reveals it unto us by his Spirit, for the Spirit searches all things, yes, even the deep things of God. We look at a world that is broken and lost, and John ended his book of Revelation by saying, even so, come. Here's Kristen Stanfield to say the same.

0: I think that's a good idea to worship through it. You know, I've had some things happening in my life lately that were difficult for me. My wife she broke a wrist on one side and cracked a humerus on the other, so neither hand would work very much. She could feed herself a little, and that's about it. And that's what I did. I thank God that it wasn't worse. I thank God for all the help I was getting, and I worship God through it. Anyway, we've had a beautiful, hot week last week. Let's see what's coming this week.
1: Your Mamershian area weather forecast. Showers, risk of a thunder shower this afternoon. The wind east 20, the high is 23 with a humidex of 31. Tonight, showers ending near midnight, then clearing, risk of thunder shower this evening. Amount 20 millimeters in the heaviest of showers. The low is 17. Monday, it's sunny, high of 26, humidex of 31. Monday night, cloudy, the low is 15. Tuesday is showers with a high of 18. Tuesday night, cloudy periods, the low is 13. Outlook for Wednesday, mix of sun and cloud with a high of 25. That's your Mamershian and area weather forecast.
2: We never get tired of the old hymns, and we have some of the best coming up now.

Elevation Worship with Alleluia. Well, I come to the place in the program where I ask for prayer. The Bible says you have not because you ask not. And I'm asking you to pray for Life Radio. Pray for Trina. Pray for good health for Trina. Pray for Nathaniel that God will take his young heart and his young mind, fill him full of wisdom, and he'll speak the word on the air. And God will use them to touch lives for the kingdom of God. Pray for Darlene. I told you before, she had a little bike accident and broke a wrist on one side and cracked the humerus on the other. Pray that God will heal her, and the healing will be a beautiful healing, and that she will learn some great lessons in life. And she says that she would be a more caring person at the end of it all. And pray for me. I pastor two churches and try to keep this station running. And if you have an extra quarter, an extra dime, we certainly could use it here at Life Radio. Anyway, we're come to that place in our service where we swing it over to the Word of God. Phillips, Greg, and Dean are going to take us there with Here I Am to Worship.

0: For an up-to-date message from God's Word, here's Pastor John Stewart.
1: I want to talk to you about acting as children of the Most High. Father, I need your help in a big way. And I pray, Lord, that you would speak through me, that your Holy Spirit would take the words I say and make them real in every life here, those who listen online, on radio, on YouTube. I pray, Lord, that you would make this word real in our lives today. I need help. I need your help, Holy Spirit, in Jesus' name. Amen. Luke chapter 6, verse 35 to 38. Some of the most revolutionary teaching that ever came to planet Earth. Love your enemies. Do good to them. That's an awful big thing to ask, isn't it? Then your reward, not in heaven, but from heaven, will be very great. You will truly be acting as children of the Most High. For he is kind to those who are unthankful and wicked. You must be compassionate, just as your Father is compassionate. Do not judge others. You will not be judged. Do not condemn others, or it will all come back against you. Forgive others, and you will be forgiven. Give, and you will receive. Your gift will return to you in full, pressed down, shaken together, to make room for more, running over and poured into your lap. The amount you give will determine the amount you get back. I used that text in Boom Road when Norm McLaren was there. He asked me to come over and talk about giving. Now, that's an interesting thing, isn't it? Here we have some of the most revolutionary teaching that the world has ever heard. Gandhi, who was a Hindu and called the father of India, and people like Martin Luther King followed him, he had this to say about the teaching of Jesus. He said, if Christians would really live according to the teachings of Christ as found in the Bible, all of India would be Christian today. Amen. Isn't that a fascinating thing for a guy to say who wasn't a Christian himself but read some of the teaching of Jesus? I was in Israel several years ago, and Israel has always struggled with their neighbors. There's always a problem going on somewhere, and there was when I was there. And I remember saying to my guide in Israel, the Bible says, love your enemies, do good to them. And I was shocked with what he said back to me. He said, your Bible says, love your enemies. We do not follow Jesus. We follow Moses. Our Bible says, an eye for an eye, and a tooth for a tooth. And I felt what a different outlook on life than what Jesus taught us to have. Let's look at some of the teaching here of Jesus and see what he actually said, and to see if we are actually following him. First, he said, love your enemies, do good to them. And I'm amazed by this line, and I don't know. He said, lend to them without expecting to be repaid. So if you have an enemy, lend them money. Paul, writing to the Corinthians, said this about what a Christian is. In 2 Corinthians 5 and verse 17, he said, this means that anyone who belongs to Christ has become a new person. The old life is gone, a new life has begun. When Jesus comes to live in your life by the Holy Spirit, I can't say there is an instant change of attitude. I wrote that first, but there is an instant beginning of a change of attitude in your heart. Faith, triggered by love, causes us to see the world through different eyes. Instead of everything being about me, your purpose becomes loving and helping others. I said earlier, last week was a very exciting week for me. It was a struggle. There was lots going on at my house. There was twice the work and half the hands. One night when I was talking to God just before I went to bed, I started being thankful for the people who had helped me that day. And I counted 10 people who had actually helped me that day with my life. That's pretty fascinating, isn't it? I counted people who brought food to my house. You know, I'm a very kind of a different guy. I expect you to practice what I preach. I expect I should practice what I preach too. So last Sunday morning in Blackville, after people heard that Darlene had had the bike accident, people would go by, and you know how people say, without thinking, if there's anything I can do, I'd be glad to. I stopped them. I said, in fact, there is. Monday, I would like a supper. Tuesday, I would like a supper. Wednesday, how am I going to train people to be Christians? By saying, no, that's okay. I'll look after everything, right? I had people weeding the flower garden. I had people. It's wonderful. If you don't mean what you say, don't say to me if there's anything I can do. Because there's lots you can do. You know where I got that? I started preaching when I was 19 in North Battleford, Saskatchewan. I was selling Fuller Brush door to door to pay the way. And I stopped on the street one Monday morning and I said to God, you could starve to death in this job. And the Holy Spirit spoke to me and he said, this was back in the 70s. He said, I offered you $300 last week and you turned it all down. I said, never again. You offer me a penny, I'm going to take it. So if you don't mean what you say when you say, is there anything I can do, don't say it, because I'll have you working. It was a very amazing week because people helped me. Every one of us need help from time to time, don't we? When Jesus was on earth, I wish somebody would tell the real news on earth.
2: Yes, amen.
1: This type of thing of people going to do things for others, meals on wheels and all those things, never talked about on the news, is it?
2: No.
1: How thousands of people are fed by compassion and Samaritan's Purse and millions of people helped around the world every day by Christians. It's a wonderful world when you see it from God's perspective. When Jesus was on earth, he was always asking people or telling people to do things that they weren't capable of. The guy sat by the pool of Bethesda for 38 years, unable to do anything for himself, and Jesus came along and said, arise, take up your bed and walk. Well, the guy couldn't do that. That would sound like the stupidest thing you could ever say to anyone. But in the process of saying it, he gained the ability to do it. Amen. When Jesus was in the synagogue, there was a man with a withered hand, and he said, stretch it out. And that wasn't possible for the guy, but because Jesus said it, it became possible. Hallelujah. Amen. And so he was always healing them and giving them the power to do what he said. Now he is doing the same with us. Love your enemies. God wouldn't tell me to love my enemies and then not give me the ability to do so. Do good to them. Lend to them without expecting to be repaid. I want to say something to you. That attitude doesn't come naturally. If you cross me at the right time, I can be as mean as anyone else. But with the help of God, I've told you this before, but I've actually prayed in the past, Lord, I hate them people. And that's quite a thing to say, but it's honest. And then I said, God, I need help. I need your love. I need your grace in my life. There's no sense of me saying to God, I love you, I love all these people, when in reality, my heart is full of hate. I have to say to God, listen, I'm struggling here. I need all kinds of help with this one. Do good to them, he said. See, it's not only an attitude change, it's because attitudes change actions. It's an action change. Do good to them. Lend to them without expecting to be repaid. You know, there is a place in the kingdom of God where you do expecting nothing back. You're eating. You don't talk when you're eating. If you act this way, there will be a reward. He says, then your reward from heaven, not in heaven, then your reward from heaven will be very great. And you will truly be acting as children of the Most High. I want to say something. This is one of the best witnesses that we have. I think one of the best witnesses, of course, is miracles and signs and wonders. But I think if you can have all that, Paul says in 1 Corinthians 13, and if you don't have love, it doesn't do a bit of good. So here is the core of really what witnesses to the world. He said, love your enemies, do good to them. Your reward from heaven will be great. The reward, I believe, is acting as Jesus acted and having a fulfillment in your life that comes from doing what he said. It brings results to your mind, your soul, and your spirit. Luke 6 and verse 35 in the Amplified says, and then your recompense, your reward will be great, rich, strong, intense, and abundant. You will be the sons of the Most High. He is kind and charitable and good to the ungrateful and selfish and wicked. And I thank God for that. Jesus was teaching us a new way at looking at the world around us. In Luke 6 and 35, he said, so be merciful, sympathetic, tender, responsive, compassionate, even as your Father is all these things. And this is what it looks like practically. Verse 36, judge not. Neither pronounce judgment, nor subjecting censure, and you will not be judged. You will not be condemned and pronounced guilty. Acquit and forgive and release. Give up resentment, let it drop. You will be acquitted, forgiven, and released. That's what it looks like practically. And I want to say to you, this requires the help of the Holy Spirit, God working through me. If you are struggling with this, ask the Holy Spirit for help. Jesus said, blessed are the poor in spirit, for theirs is the kingdom of heaven. The guy that recognizes he really needs help with something like this is the guy that gets it. You have someone around you that got it all wrong. Maybe it's your child. Maybe it's a friend. Maybe it's a coworker. One of the very first things you're tempted to do as a Christian is pass judgment on them. Your child lets you down. So easy to pass judgment on them. When in reality, God doesn't want that. The first thing we're tempted to do is... But it never, you know, I've had a lot of people judge me. Never helped me. And it didn't help them. Jesus told the disciples, this is a verse in the Bible that I have struggled with all my life. Before he left in John 20, he said, he breathed on them and said, receive the Holy Spirit. Beautiful. Love it. If you forgive anyone's sins, they are forgiven. If you let go of it, if you drop it, they're forgiven. If you do not forgive them, they are not forgiven. Our job is not to hold someone under their sin. Our job is to release them from it. Now, that's the introduction for the next line. Give, verse 37, give, and the gifts will be given to you. Good measure, pressed down, shaken together, and running over, will they pour into the pouch formed by the bosom of your robe and used as a bag. So, I had a good friend gone on to heaven, and he used to say, if you give in a half-inch pipe, it will come back under pressure in a half-inch pipe. If you give in a four-inch pipe, it will come back under pressure in a four-inch pipe. There's an attitude of giving that is released by the Holy Spirit in us when He comes to live in our hearts. The church is not in the world to tell the world how bad they are. Amen. I used to go to church as a young fella, and the preacher would tell me I was going to hell. I knew that. Everyone in town told me that. I didn't need to go to church to find that out. I went to church to find the way to heaven. Amen. And I kind of would have hoped he would have told me that. The church isn't here to judge and condemn the world. Our message is grace, forgiveness, and we preach it best by practicing it with the people around us every day. Paul is sitting in jail. He doesn't write to the Philippians and say, I'm in jail and it's a bad deal. Like, I don't deserve to be in jail, and I'm writing to you to start a protest. Excuse me. He writes, Philippians chapter 1, verse 12, I want you to know, dear brothers and sisters, I love that, the dear brothers and sisters, that everything that has happened to me here has helped to spread the good news. Now, that's looking at life through a very, very different set of eyes. Everyone here, including the whole palace guard, how in the world would you reach the whole palace guard without getting in jail? Knows that I am in chains because of Christ. And because of my imprisonment, most of the believers here have gained confidence and boldly speak God's message without fear, he said. One of the best things they ever did in the spreading of the gospel is put me in jail. Amen. You imagine that kind of outlook on life. What Paul is experiencing in that jail is the very thing Jesus taught him. Life is released to others, not by what we hang on to and claim to be our own, but by what we release and let go of. Now, this acts the same in your finances. God is not looking for us just to give. He is looking for us to give with a heart of love and a heart of faith. Paul writes to the Corinthians, and he says, the Jewish people in Jerusalem are going through a famine, and I would appreciate it if you would help them. And this is what he writes in 2 Corinthians 9, verse 7. You must decide in your heart. You must, not in your mind. You don't get out your bank book and you don't get out your budget and say, what can I do here? You decide in your heart. You know why you decide in your heart? Because your heart connects to God and your heart loves God. and your heart loves people. Jesus said, love the Lord your God with all your heart and love your neighbor the very same. So he said, you must decide in your heart how much to give. And don't give reluctantly or because the preacher won't do anything else until you get something out of your pocket and give it to him. Not under pressure, not reluctantly. You just do it because you love God. It's not in your mind the decision is made. It's made in your heart. It is in your heart the place motivated by faith and love. This is not just how much you give that decides if you're operating in God's kingdom. It is what you give with the right attitude.
2: Amen.
1: You know, I've heard preachers say, if you don't tithe, you're not going to heaven. That isn't why you tithe. You give because God first loved you. You give in response of the fact that God so loved the world that he gave his only begotten son. That's why you give. You give because of God's love for you. In Luke chapter 21 and verses 1 to 4, he said, while Jesus was in the temple, he watched the rich people dropping their gifts into the collection box. And I've said this to you before. You know where, when Jesus comes to church, you know where he sits? Out in the hall by that box. That's where he sat there. Then a poor widow came by and dropped in two small coins. I tell you the truth, Jesus said. Now, Jesus was God come in the flesh, wasn't he?
2: Yes.
1: This poor widow has given more than all the rest of them. For they have given a tiny part of their surplus, but she, poor as she is, read that for me, I can't see it. She gave everything she had. I'm going to receive the offering. I'm all excited. I know you guys listen to the word. When the Holy Spirit comes into your life, you receive an attitude of giving. You give mercy to those who need mercy around you. You give grace to those who are broken and need God's love. You give forgiveness to your enemies. You lend to them without thinking of anything in return. And you give your substance to the kingdom of God out of joy. God loves a cheerful giver. It is from this giving heart that the kingdom of God opens to you. It is as you let go of unforgiveness, as you let go of stuff you've held in your heart, resentment, as you let go of all that stuff, it opens God's kingdom to your life. You give mercy and you give grace. You find a life of grace and forgiveness from God every day as you give of what you have. I want to say this to you. When you love your enemies, when you bless those that curse you and pray for them that despitefully use you, when you release out of your heart all that stuff that the natural man grew up with, the world recognizes that you have something that is different than normal. They see the grace of God in action as you release them from their debt, just as God, for Christ's sake, has forgiven you. My attitude from God toward the world will determine my effectiveness and my well-being, my wholeness. And I want to say to you this morning in closing, I want you to say, Holy Spirit, just do this in your hearts. Just do this in your hearts. Say, Holy Spirit, if there's anything in my heart toward anyone, reveal it to me. Search me, O God, and know my heart. Try me and see if there's any wicked way in me. Holy Spirit, who is there in my life that I need to lend to expecting nothing back? Who is there in my life that I need to release from a debt? Who is there, Lord? Thank you, Lord. Wow. The Holy Spirit just spoke to me and said, some of you, it's your children. You need to let go of things. They let you down. They broke your heart. You need to let go of it. Some of you, it's people that you work with. Some of you, it's people that you do business with. Holy Spirit, I want to give that thing to you. In Jesus' name.
2: Amen.
1: Father, I pray for those who hear my voice today. I pray for people who are looking at us and saying, like Gandhi said, why don't they practice what they preach? And Lord, I pray today that you would help each of us to walk as children of light, to walk as children of the day. Help us, Lord, to present the gospel by showing a world that is hurting and broken, they can be changed as they see that change in us. Oh God, today, help us as your church. You said you are the light of the world. You are a city set on a hill. You can't be hidden. Help us, God, in Jesus' name, to see your kingdom come and your will done here like it is in heaven. For thine is the kingdom and the power and the glory forever. Amen. Amen. God bless you.
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4: We welcome all those that are joining us by YouTube or on Life Radio listening to this part of the service, Lower Derby Baptist Church. My name is Gary Churchill. I preach here sometimes. Kirk Park preaches here sometimes. Usually it's every other month. Sometimes it gets mixed up. Summer's one of those times it gets mixed up a little bit. And he's going to be back 5 Sundays in a row after next Sunday. And I know you'll be looking forward. He's got a series coming, I see it, and it looks good. It looks good. Maybe you've already seen that. But today, we're going to start this part of the service reading from, it's not from Luke, but it's from what Luke wrote. And that's Acts chapter 1, because he is the author of the book of Acts. But his first book that he wrote was a story of Jesus and his ministry, the gospel according to Luke. Well, this is the book of Acts. And so we're going to read the first 11 verses to start. And it says this, I'm reading from verse 1. In my former book, Theophilus, I wrote about all that Jesus began to do and to teach until the day he was taken up to heaven, after giving instructions through the Holy Spirit to the apostles he had chosen. After his suffering, he showed himself to these men and gave them many convincing proofs that he was alive. He appeared to them over a period of 40 days and spoke about the kingdom of God. On one occasion when he was eating with them, he gave them this command, "Do not leave Jerusalem, but wait for the gift my Father promised, which you have heard me speak about. For John baptized with water, but in a few days you will be baptized with the Holy Spirit." So when they met together, they asked him, "Lord, are you at this time going to restore the kingdom to Israel?" They still had politics kind of in mind. But he said to them, "It's not for you to know the times or dates the Father has set by his own authority, but you will receive power when the Holy Spirit comes on you, and you will be my witnesses in Jerusalem and in all Judea and Samaria and to the ends of the earth." And after he said this, he was taken up before their very eyes, and a cloud hid him from their sight. And they were looking intently up into the sky as he was going, when suddenly two men dressed in white stood beside them. "Men of Galilee," they said, "why do you stand here looking into the sky? This same Jesus who has been taken from you into heaven will come back in the same way you have seen him go into heaven. This same Jesus who has been taken from you into heaven will come back in the same way you have seen him go into heaven." Title of the message this morning is "The Promise That Will Be Kept." During the final week

And his final discourse to his disciples before his arrest that evening, John records the words that he said. And we go now to John's Gospel, chapter 14, starting to read at the first verse. John's Gospel, chapter 14, 1-3. Let not your heart be troubled. You believe in God. Believe also in me. In my Father's house are many mansions. If it were not so, I would have told you. I go to prepare a place for you, and if I go and prepare a place for you, I will come again and receive you to myself, that where I am, there you may be also. I'm going to my Father, he told them, but I will come again and take you to be with me, that you also may be where I am. It is a fact that Jesus will return to earth a second time. And there's a lot of scoffing and ridicule today at the idea of Christ's second coming by many people. And if you were to go through the Bible, though, and cut out every passage and verse which refers to Christ's second coming, you would have a terribly mutilated book. The second to the last verse in the Bible, Revelation 22:20, Jesus is speaking, and he says, "Surely I am coming quickly." The 260 chapters of the New Testament contain 318 references to the second coming of Christ. Jesus always kept his promises. Before entering Jerusalem the last time, the Master predicted his betrayal. We know this record, we've read it, fulfilled. Before he entered the city gates, he declared he would be ridiculed and whipped. He told his disciples, his apostles. And that was fulfilled. Jesus told his disciples that he would die by crucifixion. That promise was fulfilled. He taught his disciples that he would be laid in a tomb for 3 days and rise again. That was fulfilled. In his risen body, he told Mary, who came looking for him to the garden, she met the risen Christ. He wasn't the garden. As soon as he said, Mary, she recognized his voice. And during that conversation, he told Mary, "Oh, go tell the disciples that I'm going to meet you. I will meet them in Galilee." Fulfilled. We see him on the shores of Galilee. He's already got fish on the fire for them. And Jesus himself made another promise that waits to be fulfilled. "I will come again," he said. Speaking in 2 Peter 1:16, Peter declares, "We did not follow cleverly devised stories when we told you about the power and the coming of our Lord Jesus Christ. But were eyewitnesses of his majesty, for he received from God the Father honor and glory when the voice came to him from above saying, 'This is my beloved Son in whom I am well pleased.'" And we heard this voice that came from heaven when we were with him on the mountain. Peter, James, and John, the Mount of Transfiguration. If we go back to these two angels, which we read the story on in Acts 1, when Peter and company, it was more than the apostles, there were several people there that saw him ascend to heaven. This same Jesus was what the two messages, the two angels said. This same Jesus who has been taken from you into heaven will come back in the same way you have seen him go into heaven. I believe the Bible clearly teaches, as did Jesus, that there will be two stages, or we could say phases, to the second coming of Christ. The first stage of the second coming is the rapture. The rapture, when Jesus will return for his saints before the 7 years of tribulation. Anybody here remember what was happening May 3rd, 2016 out west? Virtually all people were ordered to evacuate their homes and places of work. That's 10 years ago this May, in the city of Fort McMurray.

0: Mary Alberta. Why? To escape the firestorm that was upon them. And there was really, I talked to some people that were there and experienced that, there was really only one road south to safety. Imagine a person who missed the call to evacuate, waking up after everyone else was gone, and there they are stumbling around through the acrid smoke and empty streets, confused and amazed, wondering why they've been left behind. But that person's reaction will be enough, what would be nothing compared to the shock of those who are left behind after the coming worldwide evacuation of God's people, known as the rapture, the catching away. The Bible tells us on that day millions of people will disappear from the face of the earth in a moment. And the purpose of that evacuation was much the same as the purpose of the Fort, the same as the purpose of the Fort McMurray devastation. It was to avoid horrific devastation. And Jesus' words, as John recorded in Revelation 3:10, says this: because you have kept my command to persevere, I also will keep you from the hour of trial which shall come upon the whole earth. He was speaking about the tribulation that would soon start. But then there's a second stage or phase of his second coming. This is when he comes not just in the air, but the return of Christ to earth with his saints and angels after the 7 years of tribulation. And then as we moved on, it's not going to be part of the message this morning, but Jesus will reign on the earth for 1,000 years. It's called the millennium. So the rapture, when Jesus will return for his saints, the return of Christ to earth with his saints. We know that Jesus' coming will be sudden. Jesus said, as the lightning flashes out of the east. We read in 1 Thessalonians 4:16-18. It's on the screen, but I'd like to read it this morning. For the Lord himself will come down from heaven with a loud command, with the voice of the archangel, and with the trumpet call of God, and the dead in Christ will rise first. After that, we who are still alive and are left will be caught up together with them in the clouds to meet the Lord in the air. And so we will be with the Lord forever. Therefore, encourage one another with these words. This is definitely talking and referring to the first phase, the rapture. But it will be sudden. 1 Corinthians 15:52 says it will happen in a moment. In the blink of an eye, when the last trumpet is blown, for when the trumpet sounds, those who have died will be raised to live forever. And we who are living will also be transformed. Transformed in what way? If we're believers, our bodies will be transformed so that we could have a body like Jesus' body. That's what it tells us in Scripture. And we can rise right through the atmosphere. We're not going to melt away. We're not going to disintegrate. But are we ourselves? And isn't it interesting that Jesus says in Revelation 22, behold, I come quickly. That sounds sudden, this coming, doesn't it? And he says it in three verses, three times in Revelation, verse 7 of chapter 22, behold, I'm coming quickly. Blessed is he who keeps the words of the prophecy of this book. Verse 12, and behold, I am coming quickly, and my reward is with me to give to everyone according to his work. And 20, verse 20, he says, he who testifies to these things says, surely I am coming. Coming will be sudden. Jesus' coming will be secret, a surprise event. This is talking about his coming for his saints at the rapture. Matthew 24:36, this is from that all of that discourse that he gave just the week that he was crucified. Matthew 24:36. But of that day and hour no one knows, not even the angels of heaven, but my Father only. Paul says in 1 Thessalonians 5:2, He says, you know very well that the day of the Lord will come like a thief in the night. We don't anticipate a thief in the night, do we? It's a completely a surprise thing. Who would ever imagine? I've heard people say that that would happen. A home invasion would happen. Maybe while we're there at home, maybe while we're gone. We've seen stories that are true that have happened. But Jesus coming will be a surprise event when he comes. That first phase, but it'll happen in the twinkling of an eye. And Jesus coming will be a selective event. John 14, 1 and 3 clearly speaks of this first stage of his coming is a family affair reserved only for those who put their trust in him. 1 Corinthians 15, 23, where he described the participants as those who are Christ at his coming. Mark 24, 40 describes it as a selective coming. And these are the words of Jesus. He said, two people working side by side, one will be taken, the other will be left. I love what an elderly black lady one day approached her pastor and said after the service, I certainly enjoyed your sermon, Pastor. Especially what you said about the coming of the Lord. You know, I ain't looking for the undertaker. I's looking for the undertaker. He's coming after his children, those who have been bought by the blood of the Lamb. And for them, it will be a day, like Sandy Patty was singing a few minutes ago in that video, we shall behold him. We shall behold him. The first phase of Christ's second coming, the rapture, taking away saints, taking Christians away, sets up a delightful series of meetings when we read that, meetings or reunions when we read that passage that we read a few minutes ago. 1 Thessalonians 4:17, then we who are alive and remain shall be caught up together with them in the clouds to meet the Lord in the air, and then we shall always be with the Lord. There's at least three things at reunions here. Dead bodies, I'm talking about remains, ashes, are going to rise wherever they are. And they're going to reunite with their spirits. Then already have gone to be with Jesus coming down. So there's going to be that reunion. They're going to have a glorified body, like Jesus' body, reunited with their spirits. And then resurrected believers are going to rise after their bodies have been transformed in the twinkling of an eye, the body that they need to rise through the atmosphere. They're going to have, the resurrected believers are reunited with the living believers, the ones that had never died yet, but they were taken in the course of their day because they knew Jesus. And then the resurrected believers and the raptured believers meet the Lord in the air. That's a lot of reunions, isn't it? Like 1 Thessalonians 4:18 says, this should spur us on to comfort one another with these words. The return of the King, the coming in glory, the second phase of his coming. He's coming with his saints and angels is one of the most attested promises in all of Scripture. The angels at his ascension announced his return. We started with that scripture in Acts 1, verse 11. Jesus himself announced his second coming. And I'm going to read just a few verses. I don't think I was able to get those on the screen. These things came to me in the night afterwards. So I was a long way from getting those on. But I'm just going to read you a few verses where Jesus himself announced his second coming. Speaking from the Mount of Olives, he was. Matthew 24. We're going to read verse 27 and 29 and 30. For as lightning that comes from the east is visible even in the west, so will the coming of the Son of Man. Immediately after the distress of those days, this is talking about his second coming when he returns as the king. Immediately after the distress of those days, the sun will be darkened and the moon will not give its light. The stars will fall from the sky and the heavenly bodies will be shaken. At that time, the sign of the Son of Man will appear in the sky, and all the nations of the earth will mourn. They will see the Son of Man coming on the clouds of the sky with power and great glory. That will be not just a private thing that the Christians pick up on. That happens in a moment. That will be a public thing. And there's twice in the book of Revelation we are told that the door of heaven will be open. It's first opened to receive the church, the redeemed, at the time of the rapture. It indicates that in chapter 4 and 1. And then the door opens a second time for Christ and his church and his angels to proceed from heaven in their militant march back to earth. And I'd like to go there just a minute. In Revelation, I think I've got it marked here. Revelation 19, verse 11. Here it is here. I saw heaven standing open, and there before me was a white horse whose rider is called Faithful and True. Going down to 13, he is dressed in a robe dipped in blood, and his name is the Word of God. The armies of heaven were following him, riding on white horses and dressed in fine linen, white and clean. And it says in verse 16, and on his robe and on his thigh, he had this name written, King of Kings and Lord of Lords. We, for the sake of time and voice and everything else, we were going to sing a song, a special, The King is Coming this morning. But we're not going to try. But what a beautiful thing. What a beautiful song that Bill and Gloria Gaither wrote about the hallways are lined with people. Those whose lives have been redeemed. Those from prisons he has freed. Oh, the King is coming. The King is coming. Praise God. He's coming for me. You know, the first opening of the door in heaven is for the rapture, for the saints that are coming to heaven. And then the tribulation takes place back on earth. But the second time the door opens is for the return of Christ. I'd like to go to Jude, the very last little book just before we get to the Revelation, Jude. It's still here. Here we are. And it says, very descriptive of the return of our King of Kings, the second coming. Verse 14, see the Lord is coming with thousands upon thousands of his holy ones, to judge everyone, to convict all the ungodly of all the ungodly acts they have done in the ungodly way, and of all the harsh words ungodly sinners have spoken against him. Thousands and thousands. And then if we drop down to Ephesians 1 and 7, it says, look, people are going to know. They're going to see. Look, the whole world. People on earth, look, he is coming in the clouds, and every eye will see him, even those who pierced him. It may be talking about the ones who pierced him actually in his beating, in his when he was hanging on the cross. It may be talking about those that have pierced him with their words and their tirades against him. I heard one man say that right after he was rescued. Most of the fellows in the camp died trying to get back to land. But as soon as the word was Jesus was mentioned, he was in the hospital, he was one of two that were saved. He said, "Oh Jesus, don't mention him to me. I don't believe in him." You know, everyone will see him, even those who pierced him. I've got a little story, and I want to close the message with this morning. You know, one of the greatest stories I've ever heard about people, men, longing for their leader's return is the story of Sir Ernest Shackland's men. On Saturday, August the 4th, 1914, 1 week after Germany declared war on Russia, 29 men set sail in a three-masted wooden ship from Plymouth, England, to Antarctica on a quest to become the first adventurers to cross the Antarctic continent on foot. Sir Ernest Shackleton had recruited the men through the advertisement. Listen, this is what he put in the London papers. "Men wanted for hazardous journey, small wages, bitter cold, long months of complete darkness, constant danger, safe return doubtful, honor and recognition in case of success." Ron, Chuck, Don, would that make you, Roy, would that make you want to sign up and answer that, Ed? But they did. And not only was Shackleton honest, for the men did experience all that his handbill had promised in that ad that he put in the London papers. But he was also an able leader and a certified hero. He worked as hard as any crew member and built solid team unity aboard the ship, aptly called Endurance. That was the name of the ship. In January 1915, the ship became entrapped in an ice pack, and ultimately, with the pressure, it was a wooden ship, pressure coming in, it broke, it sank, leaving the men to set up camp on an ice floe, a flat, fleary, floating slab of sea ice. And Shackleton kept the men busy by day and entertained by night. They played soccer, ice soccer. I never played that, but I suppose that's what they had to play on. They played, they had nightly song fests, sing songs. They held regular sled dog competitions. And it was in the ice floe that Shackleton proved his greatness as a leader. He willingly sacrificed his right to a warmer, a fur-lined sleeping bag so that one of his men might have it. And he personally served hot milk to his men in their tents every morning. But in April of 1916, their thinning ice floe threatened to break apart, forcing the men to seek refuge on nearby Elephant Island. Shackleton and five others left to cross 800 miles of open Antarctic Sea in a 20-foot lifeboat. And finally, on August the 30th, after an arduous 105-day trip and three earlier attempts, Shackleton returned to rescue his stranded crew, becoming the hero. But perhaps the real hero in this story is Frank Wild. He was second in command. You know what he did? He was left in charge of the camp in Shackleton's absence, and he maintained the routine that Boss had established. And he assigned daily duties, served meals, they had nightly sing songs, planned athletic conditions. And you know, Wild kept the last tin of kerosene and a supply of dry combustibles ready to ignite, including to make a locator signal when the day of rescue, the day of wonders, would come. Barely 4 days' worth of rations remained in the camp. Shackleton finally arrived on a Chilean icebreaker. Miraculously, the leaden fog lifted long enough for all of them to make it on the icebreaker in 1 hour. Shackleton said this: "From a fortnight after I had left, Wild would roll up his sleeping bag each day with a remark, 'Get your things ready, boys. Boss may come today. Boss may come today.' And sure enough, that one day came when the mist opened and revealed the ship for which they'd been waiting for, longing for, hoping for 4 months. I want to say in closing this morning, ours is not a mere longing or a desperate hope as theirs was, for our Lord is a creator tells us that in the book of John. And master of it all. And his promise is as sure as his very existence. It is the promise that will be kept. The lyrics, verse 3 of an old song, Christ Returns, says, while hosts cry, Hosanna from heaven, descending with glorified saints and the angels attending, with grace on his brow, like a halo of glory, will Jesus come to rescue his own. Oh Lord Jesus, how long till we shout the glad song, Christ returneth. Hallelujah, hallelujah, amen, hallelujah, amen. Oh, for some it'll be a day of doom, a day of rejection, because they rejected him here while living. But for others, it'll be a day of great victory. Vance Havner said this, and I close with his statement. The devil has transformed the atmosphere of this age. In view of the sure promises of Christ's return, expectant living means we need to take down our do not disturb signs. Snap out of our stupor and come out of our coma and awake from our apathy and walk in righteousness in the light that Christ gives us. Why? Because the promise will be kept. He will come again. I'm going to ask her.
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0: This is Real Life with Reverend Coleman Frederick Price. Join us, won't you, for another inspiring message from the Word of God. John chapter 10, and we're going to look at verse 14. And then also just put your finger in about midway through the Old Testament to Psalms. Psalms chapter 23, one that is familiar to us all. John chapter 10 and verse 14, it says, I am the good shepherd, and know my sheep, and am known of mine. I'm the good shepherd, and I'm known of my sheep, and I am known of mine. I was going to turn to Psalm 23, but how about we just do this? How about we just quote it together? It says, the Lord is my shepherd, I shall not want. He maketh me lie down in green pastures. He leadeth me beside still waters. He restoreth my soul. He leads me in the paths of righteousness for his name's sake. And yea, though I walk through the valley of the shadow of death, I will fear no evil. Thy rod and thy staff, they comfort me. You prepare a table before me in the presence of mine enemies. Thou anointest my head with oil, and my cup runneth over. Surely goodness and mercy shall follow me all the days of my life, and I will dwell in the house of the Lord forever. Praise God. If there was anybody in the Bible that had any idea what it was like to be a shepherd, it would be David. He did it all of his young years, and he recollected it. He recalled it often throughout his adult years. Even though he was a king, he thought back to those days of being a shepherd. And one of the most amazing things about this particular psalm is that there is a key word that's only two letters long in this opening passage of the scripture. And yet, I think it is the most critical. David wrote, the Lord is my shepherd. How personal has your walk with God become? How well have you got to know him? How deeply have you learned to trust him? Like the old songwriter wrote, how I've proved him o'er and o'er. Jesus, Jesus, precious Jesus, oh, for grace to trust him more. I almost get labored down, bit bogged down at this portion of just the opening of this psalm, because I feel that so many people read this, but they have never gotten close to Jesus, to the place where he has become their shepherd, my shepherd. I mean, we talk about the Lord being our great shepherd. We talk about pastors being under shepherds. But have you got to the place yet where the Lord is your shepherd? Do you just read this passage or hear this passage because it's a funeral, 9 chances out of 10? But you know something, this verse of Scripture, this passage of Scripture, this chapter of Scripture, it is not for those who are dead. It is for those who are alive and those who have learned who Jesus Christ is, who God Almighty is. And David found out who God was and learned to trust him, and his God became personal to him at a very young age. And that is why when David fell into deep troubles, that he knew how to approach God. That is how David knew how to approach God. He sees the one who made it known that his mercies were new every day. The Lord is good. How many times did he write that? The Lord is, there's a whole chapter in Psalms where it ends, for his mercy endureth forever. David understood his God. David knew his God. Paul knew his God. He said, I put everything in his hands because I know in whom I believe. And I just wonder here today, do you know who you believe in? Now, I'm going to tell you, you're in church, and so everybody goes, oh, hallelujah, yes, I do. But you know something? A lot of our daily life would dictate something different. As we travel through this weary land, do you sing as you go? Man, that's one thing I noted about a lot of the hymns. They always talked about many subjects. One was the blood, the cross, heaven, and so on. But so many of them talked about singing. In my heart there rings a melody. Where does this come from? It comes from a peace in Christ, in God, that they have become so intimately intertwined with that they know the Lord is my shepherd. He's my shepherd. He's not just for everybody else. He's not for others who seem to be better than me or have got it together better than I do. The Lord is my shepherd. He's my shepherd. That's not being selfish. That has to do with an understanding. You want joy unspeakable. You want abundant life. You want peace that passes understanding. You got to get to the place where you know the Lord is your shepherd, your protector, your provider, your safekeeper, your refuge, your help. Hallelujah. You don't have to come up here and wave pom-poms, and you don't have to bring people out of their seats through some sort of mechanism. When people understand who their Lord is, when their Lord is theirs, he's my shepherd. Personal relationship. We talk about it all the time. Why do ministers talk about having a personal relationship with God all the time? Because they know without it, you just really can't walk this walk. Without this personal relationship with God, you're just going to be up and down and all over the place, and you're not going to know where your feet are at, and you're not going to know where you're going, and you're not going to be satisfied, and you're not going to be persuaded, and you're not going to be sold out, because he's not personal to you. Has Jesus become personal? You can't face death without knowing who God is and what he's going to do and how he's going to take care of things. You can't face life without a personal relationship with God. I heard of a story where a minister was in the hospital visiting a saint, a lady, dear lady in his church, and this lady just kind of fretted over and over about death and that she wasn't sure about anything. And finally, when he was getting ready to leave, the doctor walked out with him to the hallway. And the doctor looked at him, he said, "My dear pastor," he said, "I know that you teach people how to live with God in their life, but for goodness sake, would you teach them how to die?" And why, you say, why do you bring up this subject? Because I feel, are we at the place where, like Paul, he says, "So grave, where's your sting? Death, where's your victory? You've got nothing on me, because to live is Christ and to die is gain. I lose nothing. I know in whom I believe, and I'm persuaded he's got everything taken care for me." And I'm like, David could stand alongside Paul and say the same thing. The Lord is my shepherd. I don't want for anything. You can't sing "All My Hope Is in Jesus" when you are not personal with him. There's no way. There's no way that you can say your hope is in him when you're not even sure who he is. You gotta know Jesus intimately. And you know something? One of the very first things that he said was, "I am the good shepherd. I'm the good shepherd." And let me tell you something. If you want to know if I'm going to be there for you in times of trouble, the good shepherd lays down his life for the sheep. That's what good shepherds do. I am not standing up here giving you a false impression of who I am, God is saying. He's saying, "I am a good shepherd, and I will lay my life down for you." You know, we always use this in conjunction with the cross of Calvary, and rightfully so. But the bottom line is that God was going way beyond the cross. Way beyond the cross. And he was letting them know who he is. I'm the chief shepherd. I'm the good shepherd. I am the great shepherd. And I'm going to tell you something. You want to know a little bit about me? Let me tell you, good shepherds lay down their lives for their sheep. They do it. And then he went on to say this. He said in 10:14, just 3 verses later, he said, "I know them, they know me." I wonder how many people can honestly say, "I know God. I wonder how many people can honestly say that with all of their heart, without a twinge of doubt, I know God. Has your relationship developed with your Savior so deeply? Has it progressed to the point where you know God? Why are so many marriages these days failing? Because nobody takes the time to know their spouse. And that's a sad statement, a sad indictment, when you think about investing 30 years, three decades with somebody, and you don't know them. When somebody looks at you and says, what do you think God will think about this? And you go, oh, I'm not sure. What do you think your church will think about this? Oh, I don't know. What do you think your pastor will think about this? I don't know. If you really don't know, you don't know the Lord. Because if you got a godly pastor who's in your pulpit, then he's going to say what the Word of God says. And if you got a church that believes in the Lord and follows after him, then they're going to follow after what he says and what his Word says. So if you're acquainted with his Word and you know him real well, you're going to know full well what your church is going to think, what your pastor is going to think, the position that they're going to hold. And it doesn't matter if it's a subject that's necessarily come up before. You're just going to know inherently. You're going to know just by past sermons, conversation, behavior, everything else. But what do you think your pastor is going to think if I come into church looking like this? When we were in Cornwall, Ontario, my daughter-in-law had friends who were lesbian. And they said, what is your pastor going to think if I walk through the door of your church? Now, when she didn't know me, she didn't know. But once she got to know me, she looked at them and she said, he will treat you no differently than any other person that I can think of. There will be no putting down. There will be no trying to straighten you out when you get through the door. Ladies and gentlemen, let me tell you something. I can't straighten anybody out. It's only when they turn their hearts over to Jesus Christ and they begin to let him work in them that he straightens out their lives for them. And I don't care what kind of situation we're talking about. You can be an adulterer. You can be a cusser. You can be an alcoholic. You can be a druggie. You can be a gambler. You can be a tattletale. You can be a gossip. You can be homosexual. You can be effeminate. You can be anything. You can be a backbiter. You can be a stink disturber. You can be whatever. Only God himself can change you. And you got to be willing to put yourself under his care, in his protective hands. You got to let him shape you and whatnot. And so I don't qualify people coming through the door. We would have probably qualified Paul real quick, wouldn't we have? Well, he was just over in Doketown the other day and he killed four people. Well, you're laughing, but that's the truth. He was on his way to Damascus to find Christians and put them in prison. And Paul had no reservations about standing there holding the coats of others while they stoned people to death. What would you do? I went into the jails and I had no idea what they were in there for. Because the jail that I was at the time was a go-between. It was the place where you just got stationed till you had your day in court or you were being sentenced, one or the other. We could have had anyone in there from misdemeanor prostitution through to murder. We had no idea who was sitting there in front of us. But we would stand in that jail and we would sing about Jesus and preach about the love of Christ and reach for them. When we heard go ye into all the world, we thought that just meant go down the Howard Road as far as you can walk. We didn't think that meant go into the areas of these towns that are real slum areas and where people live that we would really not want to associate ourselves with and try to win them to Christ. We thought that meant, well, we're going to try and get grandma to love Jesus. But that's not what it meant. They were part of all, but they were not all. They were some. And are we willing to go out there? You see, when the Lord is your shepherd, you also know that he'll keep you. How many remember when Carl Sledge was here? He was the Texan with the big cowboy hat. I don't know if he told the story here in service or not, but he told it to me. I remember that or whatever. And he was talking about how he lived in Texas. And, of course, growing up there, he had always carried a gun on him. Always. And even when he became a Christian, he still continued to carry a gun, a pistol, upon his being somewhere. Until finally one day, he was reading through the word of the God, word of the Lord, and the Lord said, I will protect you. And he said, what in the world am I carrying this gun for? It's going to do me no good if my time is up. It's not going to matter one bit. The Lord is my protector. The Lord is my shepherd. His rod and his staff, they comfort me. He walks with me through the valleys of shadows of death. He's the one who walks by my side. I need to put the gun away and let him be the Lord of my life. Is he your shepherd? Do you trust him implicitly? Yes, a good shepherd will die for his sheep. There's no getting around that. But why is that? Because he's not thinking of his own welfare. He's thinking about the flock. He loves each and every sheep. That's why he will literally go out and find the one that's lost. Because he's a good shepherd. They know his voice. David, as a young man, he remembered doing that. He remembered, for me to be a good shepherd, I got to protect them from the bear and the lion. And I can't even imagine what that was like, because we're not talking about a guy who was 40 years old. We're talking about a young man, some say as low as possibly 15 years of age. And this boy had spent his days out in the field with the sheep, and this boy had wrangled with bears and lions. And you want to know something? He found out who his Lord was out there doing his job. There's so many people that say, you know, well, I'm not doing anything for the Lord. I just work a job. And that's where you learn about who God is. That's where you learn about what he'll do for you and how he'll watch over you, how he'll put some words in your mouth and give you thoughts when you need them. Amen. If you're looking for souls that need Jesus Christ. If not, it'll all pass you by. It'll just pass you by. But he learned who his Lord was out there and who his shepherd was. And he became personal to him. And that's why he stood in front of that big old lion, that big old Goliath, that big old giant. And he said, you know something? He's kept me from bears and lions. He's going to keep me from you too. He didn't care how big the opposition was. It didn't matter to him. Because he said, you're defying the Lord. You're not defying me. Look at Hebrews chapter 13 and verse 20. It says, now the God of peace that brought again from the dead our Lord Jesus Christ, that great shepherd of sheep. Have you ever noticed that in that verse before? The great shepherd of sheep. Jesus loved this world so much that he came and gave his life for it. Hallelujah. He's the great shepherd of the sheep. When you want to know where to go, and when you want to know whether or not you're safe, and when you want to know whether or not you got someone to protect you, you just turn to the word of God and it will tell you you've got a great shepherd who will watch over you, who will keep you, who will surround you, who will protect you. His rod, his staff is there for you, and you are safe in the hands of the Lord Jesus Christ. I'm going to protect you. I'm going to keep you in my hand. No one will take you out of there. Praise God, the great shepherd, the great shepherd. Means he's got power and he's got strength and he protects and he delivers. And the sheep are able to rest in peace. He makes me to lie down in green pastures. No animal lays down when it's afraid. It's up on its feet. Its ears are up. It's looking around. Its head is darting. It's trying to find where the enemy might strike from. The only time an animal is going to lay down is when it's at peace and it feels safe. Are you so safe and at peace in the arms of the Lord that you just go to bed at night and put your head down and go, no worries. No worries. If you're laying down at night and your head is hitting the pillow and your eyes don't shut until the wee hours of the morning, because you can't stop worrying and fretting. You're not at peace in the Lord. You're not at peace in the Lord, and you got to get the Lord so close to you and such a knowledge of Him that when you lay your head down, it's like, you know what? Yes, there's a whole lot of things going on, but the Lord is my shepherd. I don't want for anything. I'm just going to lie down here in this pasture and take my ease, go to sleep, relax. The food will be there for me in the morning. The still waters will be there. It always troubled me when people always talked about the valley being the place of danger, being the place where you had to have your guard up and you had your hairs on the back of your neck needed to stand up. And I just look at that and I say to myself, well, that doesn't make any sense, because it's in the valley that the still waters are there. It's in the valley where the pastures are. It's in the valley where you look around and you see the beauty of the world and everything else. That's where it is. Even when you're on a mountaintop, the best you're going to see is like a gorge somewhere, something that's been carved out through the hand of God, and you're going to see maybe treetops everywhere, but you're not going to really, you're going to see some beauty. Yes, you will. I mean, if it's the fall time, you're definitely going to see beauty. There's no question. But as a rule, you're just going to see the other sides of mountains going up. You won't see the fine details and everything. But where do you see the flowers? Where do you see the cool running streams and the salmon jumping out of the river? It's not on a mountaintop. It's in the valleys. And the Word of God tells us it's in the valley that He restores our souls, that He replenishes us. Yes, there's shady areas. But you want to know something? Let's actually just take a quick look at that real, real quick. Because that's what? Psalm 23. And we're looking at verse 4. Now, I need you to look at something very, very important here. What do you think is one of the really important words in this first phrase? Yea, though I walk through the valley of the shadow of death, I will fear no evil. Do you know what is a really important word in this portion of that scripture? Shadow. Because when we read this scripture, we're reading it, yea, though I walk through the valley of death. We don't even see the word shadow. He said, yea, though I walk through the valley of the shadow of death. Who here has ever been injured by a shadow? Has anyone been beat up by a shadow? Have you been taken down by a shadow? Oh, I dare say you've been frightened by a shadow. We've been spooked by a shadow. A shadow cannot hurt you. When you are with the Lord, there is absolutely nothing that can hurt you. It might cast a shadow over you. It might give you a fright. It might scare you and spook you a little bit, but it cannot hurt you. Why? Because you are with me. Death can't touch me because you are with me. Its shadow might even come across my path. Its shadow might even come over the top of me. But it cannot hurt me because you are with me. And your rod and your staff, they comfort me. You will defend me from anything that tries to hurt me, even if I catch a glimpse of its shadow. Why is the word shadow so critical here? Because he's trying to tell you that what you perceive as being the thing that could take your life from you is nothing but a shadow when you are in the presence of God. Amen. When you think that there's something coming along in your life that is going to literally devastate you or destroy you or kill you, it will come nowhere near you. The closest it will ever get is to be able to cast a shadow over your path. But it will never get near you because God is with you. Come on, somebody needs to hear me today, because we read this, and I'm telling you, I've never met a person yet who read that with that kind of image in their mind. They were thinking, you better watch out, boys, because the wolf is behind that tree, the bear's over there, and there's a lion up on a rock that I can't see, and I'm in big trouble, and I'm in the valley of death. I'm going to die here, so Lord, you better be with me. And the Lord's going, I am with you. And all you're ever going to see when I'm with you is a shadow of what might try to hurt you, but it will never come near you because I am with you. His rod, his staff, they're there to protect. They're there to nurture. They're there to pull us back sometimes. They're there to correct us if necessary. David is writing, and he looks at the Lord, and he said, Lord, this is what I have learned. You have shown me the path of life, and in your presence there is fullness of joy. And at your right hand are pleasures forevermore. You think about that. No wonder he could write, the Lord is my shepherd, I shall not want. He maketh me lie down in green pastures. He leads me beside still waters. He restores my soul. When my soul is overwhelmed, he brings me to a place of peace and comfort in his care, and he restores me. Hallelujah. And I might walk through a valley that has shadows that are cast over it, but I fear no evil, because God is with me. And his staff and his rod, they protect me. And he can sit me right down in the presence of my enemies, and I don't fear. He starts out saying, you walk through some valleys and there's shadows in them and you think death is there, but it isn't because Christ is protecting you. But there's going to be moments that he's going to literally make a banquet in front of your enemies. He's going to sit you down for a meal with your enemies all around you. And you know why you're going to be able to eat? Because you're in his presence. Did anybody hear me? Because see, I think we miss all this when we're reading all of these great passages of Scripture. How can we sit in the presence of our enemies and be able to eat and be at peace? Because the Lord is standing right there by your side. I fear nothing because the Lord is my shepherd. Why do you think those old disciples were able to walk through the things they did and everything else? Because they knew the Lord was with them. The Lord was with them. Paul feared nothing. Why? Because the Lord was with him. When they told him, don't go to Rome, he said, I have to go to Rome. The Lord is the one who dictates my steps. And if I die there, that's okay. I win whether I live or I die. But I'm going to tell you something. I'll go where he wants me to go. I'll do what he wants me to do. I'll say what he wants me to say, because the Lord is my shepherd. How many times did those men read that and say, oh, yes, the Lord is my shepherd. I shall not want. And you know what? I am going to dwell in the house of the Lord forever. We read that as heaven, but that is not what it was referring to. The house of the Lord was the place where the sheep went in to sleep at night. The house of the Lord was the house of the master. And they wanted to be in the master's house because they were safe there. And so he finished off by writing, I will dwell in the house of the Lord forever because he's my shepherd and I want for nothing.
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1: Do you believe that tonight? Every day with you, Lord. Oh, yes. James 2:23 says Abraham believed. How many believers here tonight? And it says it was accounted to him for righteousness. And he was called the friend of God. I thank God that he calls us his friends.

0: Your Mamershe and area weather forecast. Showers, risk of a thunder shower this afternoon. The wind east 20, the high is 23 with a humidex of 31. Tonight, showers ending near midnight, then clearing, risk of thunder shower this evening. Amount 20 millimeters in the heaviest of showers. The low is 17. Monday, it's sunny, high of 26, humidex of 31. Monday night, cloudy, the low is 15. Tuesday is showers with a high of 18. Tuesday night, cloudy periods, the low is 13. Outlook for Wednesday, mix of sun and cloud with a high of 25. That's your Mamershe and area weather forecast.
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0: Your Mamershe and area weather forecast. Showers, risk of a thunder shower this afternoon. Wind east 20, the high is 23 with a humidex of 31. Tonight, showers ending near midnight, then clearing, risk of thunder shower this evening. Amount 20 millimeters in the heaviest of showers. The low is 17. Monday, it's sunny, high of 26, humidex of 31. Monday night, cloudy, the low is 15. Tuesday is showers with a high of 18. Tuesday night, cloudy periods, the low is 13. Outlook for Wednesday, a mix of sun and cloud with a high of 25. That's your Mamershe and area weather forecast.
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2: 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I'm going to let you go with Gateway Worship, Come Thou Fount, Come Thou King. Remember, keep it positive. I'm John Stewart.

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2: I invite you, if you're able, to turn to the book of Romans and to chapter 8 and to follow along as I read in a moment or two the first 8 verses. Now, I had to decide that there was something that I would say over these addresses, and I thought that I would like to stay in something that would be progressive as we studied it. And I know that you believe that all Scripture is equally inspired, but not every passage of Scripture is equally inspiring. And that is why, and you can check this on your own later, that is why we're not going to launch into First Chronicles. But we are going to make an attempt, at least, in Romans chapter 8. So you can read it for homework. You can plan ahead. It's very rich, and we'll have to be somewhat selective as we go. But nevertheless, we trust that the Spirit of God, using the Word of God, will do the work of God in each of our lives. So Romans 8 and verse 1. There is therefore now no condemnation for those who are in Christ Jesus. For the law of the Spirit of life has set you free in Christ Jesus from the law of sin and death. For God has done what the law, weakened by the flesh, could not do, by sending his own Son in the likeness of sinful flesh and for sin, he condemned sin in the flesh, in order that the righteous requirement of the law might be fulfilled in us, who walk not according to the flesh, but according to the Spirit. For those who live according to the flesh set their minds on the things of the flesh, but those who live according to the Spirit set their minds on the things of the Spirit. For to set the mind on the flesh is death, but to set the mind on the Spirit is life and peace. For the mind that is set on the flesh is hostile to God, for it does not submit to God's law. Indeed, it cannot. Those who are in the flesh cannot please God. This is the word of the Lord. Just checking on any present Anglicans, that's all. Yeah. There we go. Thank you. There we go. That's right. All the Baptists are wondering exactly what that is, but just ask around, you'll be fine. Let's have a brief prayer together. Father, how we thank you for the privilege to assemble in freedom in this place, on this occasion, in the company of one another. And we thank you that we gather to you. We look from ourselves to your word, to Christ, the living word. And we pray that your word might plant itself afresh in our hearts, even as we ponder at the vastness of all that Paul has said here by the Holy Spirit in the book of Romans itself. To this end, we seek you, and we humbly anticipate that you, being such a good and gracious God, will match the feeble words of a small individual, being the voice piece of your living truth to the individual needs of each of our lives this afternoon as we come in Christ's name. Amen. Well, of course, one of the reasons that I thought it would be nice to do Romans 8 is because it is such a comprehensive statement, beginning with no condemnation and ending with no separation. In the 17th century, Thomas Jacob said of Romans 8, "From first to last, it is high gospel, and it is all gospel, its matter being entirely evangelical." I would imagine that most of us here are familiar with the notion of the gospel. We understand it's the good news of all that God has done for us in Christ. But it is at this point in history, Even as Jackham in the 17th century says, this is at heart evangelical. In other words, it is pressing upon people the claims of Christ and the need to respond to Christ. And if the church is going to be equipped in doing that well, it is of vital importance that each of us has a deep-seated conviction about the truth, the relevance, and the power of the gospel, about its truth, about its relevance, and about its power. We're not free to design a gospel of our own contriving, a story that somehow or another is acceptable to a compromised church or in a confused culture. Augustine said a long time ago, if we choose only to believe what we want to believe about the gospel and reject the rest, it is not the gospel we actually believe, it is ourselves. And the world in which we live, at various stages and in a variety of places, most of us in the Western world, is without question fascinated by spiritual things and at the same time amazingly confused. I have just come across a Spanish singer. I came across it by reading the London Times, and I think her name is Rosalia, and her latest album has been covered by tremendous interest in the media, and she obviously is somebody of great influence, combining, the journalists say, an interest in spirituality with techno music and with classical instrumentation and so on. And I looked her up, and she announced the fact that she is interested in a spirituality that lives in doubt as much as it lives in certainty. I, she said, resonate with Buddhism, Islam, Christianity, Hinduism. All have things I can relate to. They broaden my ideas of spirituality. And that, I think, is not a surprise to us, because we live in a time where it's okay to be seeking. It's just not okay to be finding. It's not okay to be concluding. It is a time where the implications of a cultural malaise are obvious for all to see. I've been saying this everywhere for ages now, but our young people, students in particular, are living with three great lies. Lie one, that there is no personal creator God. Lie two, that there is no absolute morality. And lie three, that there is no ultimate truth. And if that is the time frame in which they live, and if that is the kind of consensus worldview that they're tempted to embrace, then for us to go out into the thoroughfares of life, whether they are with our neighbors or our friends or our colleagues or our business associates or our grandchildren, we realize that if we're going to hold true to the truth, the relevance, and the power of the gospel, it cannot be some kind of harmlessly accommodating, vague, theological tripe. We are stuck with the message as presented to us and given us in Jesus. My next-door neighbor, our next-door neighbor in Solon, for a long time was a Jewish cardiologist at the clinic. A wonderful man, I liked him very much. His name was Fred. And he wanted me dreadfully to become a Unitarian, because he said, we will get on far better if you can just lose the Jesus part. And I told him, listen, first of all, Fred, you need to know that Jesus is the Messiah who came for you. But secondly, you say he isn't the Messiah, and I say he is. We can't both be right. And Islam says that we can outweigh our bad with our good. That's why they have scales. We have a cross, because we say, no, we could never outlive our bad or outbid it. We need a Savior. We can't both be right. And so we have to recognize that what we are dealing with when we turn to the Scripture is the inerring Word of God. And it is here, as it begins in verse 8 and verse 1, with therefore. Therefore. Paul has been writing now some 7 chapters, and he has been dealing with the reality of life before a holy God. In short order, the story that he's been proclaiming is this. God made us. God made the world. We broke it. Jesus fixed it. God made it. We broke it. Jesus fixed it. And the predicament that is conveyed there in those early chapters, particularly chapter 1, behind a facade of wisdom, we've been intrigued by all kinds of things and refuse to give glory to God, and we pretend and worship various things. And he says there is no hope in that at all. No hope either if you're a religious person. He goes into chapter 2, and in chapter 3, he hits the high spot, and he says the whole world is held accountable before God. And from there, he moves on to the reality of all of the provision that has been made in Jesus. So I take it when he says, therefore, he is referring to all that he has already proclaimed. Maybe particularly in chapter 7 and chapter 6, but nevertheless, it all fits. What is he saying? What? Therefore, what? Therefore, he says, there is no condemnation. There is no condemnation. Now, you need to go back and do your homework to realize that back in chapter 7, Paul has been articulating the fact that he is aware that he is a wretched man. He's a wretched man, he says. The good that I want to do, I don't do, and the bad that I don't want to do, I end up doing. Who will deliver me from this body of death? Well, that's about the 24th verse of chapter 7. And here we are at the first verse of chapter 8. And he says, there's therefore now no condemnation that are to them that are in Christ Jesus. So is this a contradiction? No, it's a paradox. It's not a contradiction. Jim Packer years ago, the late Jim Packer, speaking in Glasgow, used a wonderful illustration that helped me when I was young, and I've never forgotten it. He said, if you think of the Christian life as being like a house, then if, depending on the way your house is situated on planet Earth, but if you are in the north side of the house where the sun is not penetrating, then it will be cool over there. And perhaps you wear a cardigan or something. When you go to the south side of the house, then the sun shines and you can enjoy the benefits of that. Both are a reality within the house. And he says, and both are true within the Christian life. Romans chapter 7 is, if you like, the north side, where we're made aware of what we really are before God. And Romans chapter 8 takes us in to the south side to say to us, even though we are what we are as redeemed sinners, be in no doubt, there is therefore now no condemnation to them that are in Christ Jesus. Every accusation that is hurled against us by the evil one, who loves to unsettle us and undo us and complain about the mess that we've made of our lives or the difficulties that we've had of some time, our answer to that is to tell him to go back to where he belongs, because we have a sinless Savior who died, and as a result of that, my guilty soul is counted free, for God the just is satisfied to look on Jesus and pardon me. And that's why there is now no condemnation. Preaching on this, a fellow in Scotland years ago, a long time ago, in a big church in near the center of Edinburgh, was asked by an indignant member of his congregation, who had been working his way verse by verse through the book of Romans, and he came to the minister and he said, "Tell me, minister, when will we get out of Romans chapter 7? And he said, "As long as I'm your minister, you'll never get out of Romans chapter 7. And what he meant by that was, he was rebutting the idea of a kind of higher life mentality that says there's a way to spring out of chapter 7 and live entirely in chapter 8. But that's neither true to the Bible, nor is it true to human experience. And that's why it makes it such a wonderful thing to be immediately reminded of. What? When is there no condemnation? Answer, now. Well, where'd you get that? Well, it's right in the sentence. There is therefore now no condemnation. It's not a possibility held out in the future. It is a reality to be enjoyed as a present certainty. This is not a new element in Paul's work here, because remember, in Romans chapter 5, he said, therefore, by the grace of God, we have peace with God. Therefore, being justified by faith, we have peace with God, in which we now stand. And this, you see, is the remarkable thing about the gospel. Some of you will have already been in some of these cathedrals. Even today, I went into one, a small place, cost me 150 euros, which as a Scotsman is a very big stretch, I have to tell you. I don't really know why I did it in the end, but I was embarrassed into it. Anyway, and I went in and I took a few photographs, and there was a large Mary holding a little Jesus. As if somehow or another that Mary would be able to intercede when we couldn't get through to Jesus. She could put in a good word for us. I don't know where you are. You may have come from a Roman Catholic background. If you have a deep conviction that there is no condemnation for those who are now in Christ Jesus, that is not because of your Roman Catholicism. That is only because of the truth of the gospel. And if you believe that, then you're a kind of getting nice Protestant and you're a lousy Catholic, okay? Because that is not Roman Catholic doctrine. There is therefore now no condemnation to them that are in Christ Jesus. Augustus Toplady, who wrote the hymn, Rock of Ages Cleft for Me, which is an amazing hymn, isn't it? Remember, he says in that hymn, the glorified spirits in heaven may be happier, but they are no more secure. The glorified spirits of heaven, those of our loved ones who died in Christ and have been gathered to him, may be happier than we are, but they are no more secure than we are. Because once in Christ, in him forever. What? No condemnation. When? Now. For whom? For those who are in Christ Jesus. There you are. We made it through a verse. We've only got a while to go. You're going to say, I wish you'd stayed off the boat. We could have got on a lot faster. Lapine got through many more verses than you've done. And I understand. But you know that Paul actually doesn't use Christian at all in his writings. He refers to the believer as being in Christ. Classically, perhaps, 2 Corinthians 5, if anyone is in Christ, he is a new creation. The old is gone. The new have come. So this is the real question, isn't it? I guess I'm going to refer to Scottish ministers this afternoon because I have another one for you. And this was a friend of mine. He's now gone to heaven. At his wife's funeral, he told the story of how he met her. He met her walking out of a tennis court. And he was attracted to this girl. And as they walked, it was a Christian conference or something, as they walked away, he said to her, are you a believer? And she said, oh yes, I am in Christ since such and such a day. I am in Christ. And he said to himself, I have never heard anybody answer in that way. This is a special girl. And he said, and so her life was in Christ, lived for Christ, and now she is with Christ. But the progression is foundational. That's why Calvin said, all that Christ has done for us in his atoning death on the cross is of no value to us so long as we remain outside of Christ. Now you see what Paul is doing here in this great theological treatise is urging upon us as his readers the necessity of not simply giving an assent to the identity or even the historicity or even the efficacy of who Christ is and what he's done. Not simply giving assent to it, but committing to it. Making it our own, receiving all that he has done, And you may be here and you've come with a friend and you're wondering what you're getting yourself into. And even as you listen to me now, you're having to process this. We all are. When Paul writes to the Ephesians and he begins with that great paean of praise of the amazing electing grace of God, he's way up in the heights. And then you get to the 13th verse and he says, "And you also were included in Christ when you heard the word of truth, the gospel of your salvation." Are you in Christ? When were you included in Christ? Well, one answer to that is before the foundation of the world. I understand that. But becoming a Christian is a bit like getting married, you know. There's not a lot of feeling attached to it. Not the actual marriage, at least from my experience. There was a lot of feeling leading up to it, a lot of feeling after it, but the thing itself was downright scary. Because you have to stand up there and they ask you questions. They don't ask you, how do you feel? Or what have you been doing lately? No, they're all volitional questions. Do you take this woman to be your wedded wife? I do. You said, you might want to try that a little better. You know, she's going to be with you forever.
3: I do.
2: Okay. And do you receive this man? Yes, I do. Okay. You see where you're getting at? Well, imagine that it's Christ and you standing at the front of the church, and God the Father is conducting the ceremony. And he says, "Son, do you take this sinner?" And he says, "I do. I died for her." "And sinner, do you take this Savior?" "I do." Now, this is what Paul is referring to here. Not concerned about a moment in time or being able to describe the details or whatever it might be. Don't get paralyzed by that. Spurgeon said, "Our inability to describe the exact experience of our physical birth does not call in question the reality of our existence." Okay? So don't go away and stress over that. But we recognize that if you say to somebody, "Are you married?" and they say, "I don't know," there's something seriously up with the person or the marriage or everything. "There is therefore now no condemnation for those who like spiritual things." No. "There is therefore now no condemnation for those who are enthusiastic and going to church." No. "There is therefore now no condemnation in those who got baptized." No. Run through it any way you want. The only no condemnation now is for those who are in Christ Jesus. And what has he done? He has set us free. The law pronounces a curse upon us because we have broken the law. And the law then exercises a power over us to paralyze us and confront us all the time with that which would leave us in the dust. And in Jesus, we have been set free. This is what he has done. The law of the Spirit has set you free. God in Jesus has accomplished what the law was absolutely unable to do. The law, he's written about this in the previous chapters, the law is holy, but it's unable to make us holy. The law is righteous, but it cannot justify the ungodly. And in this work, you will notice as you read the text that the Trinity is involved. The Father plans it, the Son procures it, and the Holy Spirit applies us. And he says this has been done by Jesus, for God has done what the law, weakened by the flesh, could not do, by sending his own Son in the likeness of sinful flesh and for sin, and he condemns sin in the flesh. Now, when the Bible uses flesh there, and the NIV, I remember, uses a different word, I think flesh is better. What it's referring to is human nature as human nature, corrupted and directed and controlled by sin. Otherwise, you can't make sense of verse 7. We might as well mention it now in case we never get to it. "For the mind that is set on the flesh is hostile to God. It does not submit to God's law. Indeed, it cannot.
3: For those who are in the flesh cannot please God. That's the answer, incidentally, to the question, why is it that when people come out on the open sea with us and see the splendor of everything and the magnificence of the storm and the final calming of it and the trees and the mountains and the geology and everything else, they don't just bow down and say, oh, what a mighty God we serve. Why don't they? Because after all, God's nature has been revealed to us in this, and it is revealed to us in our conscience. The answer is, they can't. Because those who are in the flesh cannot please God. You see, this is why we need the gospel. Because if we could please God, there's no need for a Savior. If all we have to do is just look around and say, well, that seems like a good idea to me. God has sent his Son, you will notice, in the likeness of sinful flesh. In the likeness of sinful flesh. God has sent his Son in a manner that brought him into the closest relationship to sinful humanity that it was possible for him to come without becoming sinful himself. He's true human and yet sinless. And why has he come? Well, Jesus has come into the world to deal with sin, to deal with sin. Someone was asking me not so long ago about Joel Osteen. They said, well, what do you think about him? And I said, well, he's got one of the nicest smiles I ever saw on television. I mean, if I could learn to smile like him, I think I would be making progress. I said, but I've heard him often in a talk show say, well, I don't like to talk about sin. I like to talk and I'm going to be fine and give it fine. And 10 sin, I got to get to my accent by saying fine, I'll be fine. And I don't like to talk about sin. Well, okay, that's fine. I hear that. But that's a real problem, isn't it? You know, because how do you have... I guess you wouldn't want to talk about condemnation either. Or judgment. Or the fact that we can't please God in our own... or meet God on our own terms or in our own time. You know, Jesus came to deal with sin. Can you imagine the situation? I bet you have. So Jesus is in a house and he's teaching. Because remember, he said that he came to teach, came to preach the gospel, repent, the kingdom of God is at hand, repent and believe the good news. And he's in a house and he's teaching. And a group of guys got one of their friends whose legs didn't work, took him on a bed and brought him to the house. Couldn't get in the house, couldn't get in through the vestibule, couldn't do anything at all. If I'd been there, I would say, well, let's just go home, we'll come back again another time. But not, these fellows were creative. And so they said, well, we'll go through the roof. And you remember this story, and they go through the roof, and they let the man down. What an interruption. Can you imagine if something happened here and a guy landed here on a bed? I mean, and do you remember Jesus' opening line? He looked at the man and what did he say? Son, your sins are forgiven. What? Can you imagine if you had brought this guy all the way and Jesus says, your sins are forgiven? We said, no, we didn't bring him here for sins. We brought him here for his legs. That we didn't come for an invisible forgiveness. We came for a physical healing. This is what the man really needs. Oh, Jesus fixed his legs. But he dealt with what the man really needs. He needed a new heart. He needed a Savior. He needed change. And the Pharisees were ticked. Who can forgive sins but God alone? And he says to them, well, what do you think is easier? To say to him, son, your sins are forgiven, or pick up your bed and go home. From one perspective, it's easier to say your sins are forgiven. Because after all, how would anybody know? How would you verify it? Your sins are forgiven. Have a great day. But if you're going to say, pick up your bed and walk, you got a challenge right there. And you remember what he said? In order that you might know that the Son of Man has authority on earth to forgive sins, I say to you, pick up your bed
2: and go home. And the man picked up his bed immediately and walked out. Now, what was Jesus doing? He was putting his finger on not only that man's, but he was putting his finger on every man and every woman's greatest need. The need to be reconciled to God. The need to have their conscience cleansed. The need to be set free from the bondage to religious orthodoxy that has led them to redundancy, so that they might live in the blissful reality of the freedom that is theirs in the Lord Jesus. The righteous requirement, he says, of the law would then be fulfilled in those who walk not according to the flesh, but according to the Spirit. The righteous requirement of the law might be fulfilled in us. People get this wrong all the time, don't they? Because I hear them in local Bible studies. They say, oh, yeah, but we're not under law. We're under grace. The law is finished now. That was the Old Testament. We're New Testament people. Yeah, you're Old Testament and New Testament people. We're no longer under the law in the way that it brings a curse and pressure upon us, as if somehow or another we could climb up a ladder to acceptance with God. We're no longer under that. But we are under the jurisdiction and direction of the law of God to live a holy life. The Westminster Confession of Faith helps with it. It says this: the Spirit of Christ subdues and enables the will of man to do freely and cheerfully that which the will of God revealed in the law requires to be done. The Spirit of Christ subdues the bad that I don't want to do. It is the Spirit of God that works to subdue and then to do the good that I ought to do. It then enables, not to do it reluctantly or grudgingly, but freely and cheerfully. And this, you see, is all part of the amazing package in Christ. If you need to think this through, then that's good, and you must, and we must. The Ten Commandments were given to Israel after Israel was freed. They were freed. And then they were told how freedom was to be enjoyed. Redemption precedes the requirements. God delivers, and then he demands. And the lives in the lives that bear evidence to this are there for us in the fourth verse. Who walk not according to the flesh, but according to the Spirit. I can tell by the way you walk. That's the song, isn't it? I can tell by the way you walk. You got soul, baby. You got soul. You can tell a lot about the way a person walks. They strut, or they're stooped, or they're cool, or whatever it is. You say, whoa, look how they walk. Well, he says there's a Christian walk who walk not according to the flesh. You see, the contrast couldn't actually be any clearer than the way in which it is put here. For those who live according to the flesh set their minds on the things of the flesh, but those who live according to the Spirit set their minds on the things of the Spirit. We, in Christ, we now live

Hostile. Hostile. The mind that is set on the flesh is hostile to God. You know, I think I've told that story before, but I was playing golf in California, and there were guys on the golf course I didn't know, and I got put together with a group, and some of the jokes would make a sailor blush. And after a long while of this going on, at a moment on a tee, one of the men said, "And so what do you do?" And I said, "Oh, I was almost embarrassed to say it. I said, I'm a pastor." There's long silence. And then one of the guys broke the silence by saying, "So how's business for you?" I said, "It's excellent. Excellent. There's no shortage of sinners. No shortage of sinners." And we teed off and went down the fairway, and I was, I want to say I was in the middle of the fairway. It probably was in the middle of the rough. But one of these little guys, the smallest of the group, the one who'd been telling most of the jokes, came up to me on his cart, and he said, "Hey," he said, I don't like what you said back there." I said, "So sorry, what did I say?" He said, "Well, you were calling me a sinner. You're calling me a sinner." I said, "Well, I wasn't actually calling you a sinner," but he said, "Yeah, you were. Yeah, you were." And he said, "Then you need to know, I am not a sinner." That's what he said. "I am not a sinner." This is up in Thousand Oaks. "I'm not a sinner." I said, "Well, I am delighted to meet you, because there's only one other person that I ever heard of who made that claim." And he was so stupid, he said, "And who is that?" I said, "Jesus of Nazareth." He goes, "Well, if you're going to put it that way." And then he went off in his car. But at the end of the round, because I didn't want to make an enemy of the man, at the end of the round, as we got a chance to talk, I said, "Hey, listen, do you want to know how I know so much about sinners?" He said, "Yeah." I said, "Because I am a sinner." I said, "I don't have to look further than my shaving mirror in the opening part of the day to see a sinner." He said, "Well, I don't understand." And then I told him, Jesus came to save sinners. And the only people he saves are actually sinners. It's only bad people that go to heaven. Bad people who are saved bad people. Oh, he said, "We'll have to talk about that some more." I haven't had the chance to talk to him anymore. I often wonder if when he's driving on the freeway in L.A., if he ever heard this funny little Scottish voice. Now the flesh is there, cannot. The spirit. We set our minds on the things of the spirit. Our time, our talents, our treasures are now to be governed and directed by God's word. It is in the spirit that hostility is replaced by harmony, that instead of death, there is life and peace. I mean, even just to sing the two songs that we've already sung is to sing out essentially the whole thrust of what Paul is saying in these verses. We're set free from the law of sin and death. We're set free as a way of acceptance before God, but we're obliged to keep it as the way of holiness in living for God. The contrast is there, two kinds of people, two differing mindsets, two resulting lifestyles, and two ultimate destinies. What's that song? "I've got my mind stayed on you. I've got my mind stayed on you." It's a reminder to me, at least, that our minds do matter. That the things that we contemplate, the dreams we pursue, the hopes that we hold out for our children and for our grandchildren, are either going to be framed in a way that is antithetical to all that God desires for us, or they're going to be framed by that. Goldsworthy, Australian theologian,

0: Christian, helped me greatly along the journey of the last few years. And this quote I've had in my notes for a long time. This is what he says, and I'll end with this. Only the message that another true and obedient human being has come on our behalf, that he has lived for us the kind of life we should live but can't, that he has paid fully the punishment we deserve for the life we do live but shouldn't. Only this message can give assurance that we have peace with God through our Lord Jesus Christ. Only this message, that the historical Jesus is the living Lord, that the Christ who died is the Christ who lives, that the Christ who intercedes is the Christ who will come, and he comes for those who are ready to meet him. And the privilege of conference time like this in the company of one another is an opportunity to stir one another up in these things, and perhaps just to be reminded of the simple but profound reality with which we begin, that there is no condemnation to them that are in Christ Jesus. What will separate us from the love of God? Death won't do it. Why? Because it is an ontological impossibility to be separated from Christ now that we are placed in him. But you say, I don't really feel this. It's okay. Fly the instruments. Apply your mind and let your heart catch up. Believe it. Lay hold of it. Take it to yourself. Look at yourself in the mirror and say, what a wonder is this, that there is no condemnation to me in Christ Jesus. Not because of anything I'm doing or have done, but because of everything he has done. Lord, we do pray that the words of our mouths, the words of my mouth, the meditation of our hearts may be found acceptable in your sight. You are our strength and our Redeemer. Pray that anything that is unhelpful or untrue might be banished from our recollection, and all that is of yourself may find a resting place as we go through the balance of the day and into the balance of the week. Thank you for your word. Thank you for your Son. And in Jesus' name we pray. Amen.
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2: My husband and I, our second anniversary is this weekend. It's a second marriage for both of us, and I thank God that He is a God of redemption and restoration, because we both had pasts that had left us both in ruins, and He's really showed me that He can bring beauty from ashes. And it hasn't been easy, because in this first year, he was thrown into a ready-made family, and having never had kids before, and he suffered a heart attack earlier this year. But, you know, God was there, and He saw us through it, and He prayed us through it. And there were days where we were at each other's throats because the kids had done something, and he didn't know how to handle it, and I didn't know how to handle it, and I was in the middle. And I would just say, God, you know what his heart needs. Speak to his heart. Soften his heart. Help us through this. And I would go home, and it would just be like a miracle. I would be expecting World War III, and I would get, hey, babe, how are you? And I'm like, oh, it worked. And I would think, of course it worked, you lunkhead. What did you think? Why were you doing it if you didn't think it would work? You have to learn to lean on God, and He will see you through this. And we're just now learning, you know, marriage is work. Marriage is hard work. But when it's right, it's so worth it.
3: Oh, my soul, oh, how you worry.

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1: Your Mamershe and Daria weather forecast. Showers, risk of a thunder shower this afternoon. The wind east 20, the high is 23 with a humidex of 31. Tonight, showers ending near midnight, then clearing, risk of thunder shower this evening. Amount 20 millimeters in the heaviest of showers. The low is 17. Monday, it's sunny, high of 26, humidex of 31. Monday night, cloudy, the low is 15, humidex of 31. Monday night, cloudy, the low is 15. Tuesday is showers with a high of 18. Tuesday night, cloudy periods, the low is 13. Outlook for Wednesday, a mix of sun and cloud with a high of 25. That's your Mamershe and Daria weather forecast.
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3: We would like to inform you that as of this time today, there are no current funerals to announce. 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
1: Sometimes a small comment or the words to a song can be exactly what you need to hear. 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I'm Keith Stevens.
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4: 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He held my hand the rest of the night. He wouldn't let it go.
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That's coming up on Keep the Faith. I'm wishing I could see the finish line.

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2: Every single person is a person of influence, either negative, positive, lightly or strong. My sixth grade teacher, Mr. Probert, he said to me, "Timmy, can you stay after class today? I want to tell you something." I said, "Okay." He said, "You are brilliant, and I want to start giving you some books that you can read that would stir up that brilliance." My goodness. You talk about influence. Because I had respect for Mr. Probert. I saw his style and the way he was and his manner. And his influence brought impact into my life.

You know, I just think all of us need to recognize that if we're going to have good relationships, we need to have a good relationship with God. God is our friend. He is also our Father if we've trusted in Christ. And when we look to Him for wisdom, that's what all of us need, wisdom. How to relate to other people, whether it's our children, our spouse, or our friends at work. Seek His wisdom and ask Him to pour His love into you and let you be an agent for loving everybody you meet. And when you do that, you become a representative of God in the world.

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3: Your Miramichi and area weather forecast. Showers, risk of a thunder shower this afternoon. The wind east 20, the high is 23 with a humidex of 31. Tonight, showers ending near midnight, then clearing. Risk of thunder shower this evening. Amount 20 millimeters in the heaviest of showers. The low is 17. Monday, it's sunny. High of 26. Humidex of 31. Monday night, cloudy. The low is 15. Tuesday is showers with a high of 18. Tuesday night, cloudy periods. The low is 13. Outlook for Wednesday, a mix of sun and cloud with a high of 25. That's your Miramichi and area weather forecast.
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1: I'm Donna Cruz. Even if you think your life has been broken beyond repair, you still have something of value to offer. Sean Thornton wrote his book, All But Normal, about his family's experiences and the lessons learned growing up with a mother who had suffered a traumatic brain injury.
2: My mom and dad, when dad was going off to the factory to be there by six for his 8-hour shift, they would scream and holler as he was getting ready. And she'd scream at him about, what do you want in your lunch? And then he'd yell back what he wanted. It was just chaos out in the kitchen. And our house was so small, we could hear it. And I'd wake up to hear them just screaming. And then it would get calm when dad went to work. And then I'd get up to go to school. And every morning I'd find my mom at the other end of the kitchen table sitting there with her Bible and highlighting a page in the Bible. It would take her 30 seconds to a minute to highlight a couple of words in her Bible. And sometimes she'd be highlighting a few verses. So she'd sit there for 10, 15 minutes just highlighting. And then she had a prayer list that she'd written by hand, which would have taken her a long time. And so I watched her in the middle of her brokenness seek to know God, to walk with Jesus, to love him. My mom called me every name of the book and threw things at me and would be out of control at times. But yet I can honestly say she is my greatest spiritual hero. That's why I would say that the people in our lives who are the most broken need fixing the least at times, because they bring something to us in this world, like I saw in my mom in her own struggles, trying to still walk with Jesus. And so she touched a lot of lives because she loved the Lord and she served him, even with all of her pain and difficulties and shortcomings. When you

have discovered that though there are many, many, actually more than 7,000 languages spoken around our planet, that there is one language that all of humanity shares in common, and that is the language of laughter. Every single person laughs. And I believe that God made us with this gift, that we can laugh, that we can celebrate, that we can not just drink in the goodness of God, but we can express it with a holy delight.

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3: 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I was a mess.
4: 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And I'm slowly going out of my mind.

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1: I'm Keith Stevens. It would be easy to move forward if not for that little thing called fear. Michelle Pillar has felt it, but has also felt what it's like to move past it. She's a Grammy-nominated singer, speaker, and author of the new book, Untangled.
2: When you wind up single again late in life, the thought of dating is, it's horrible. I felt like a 55 Chevy with a dead battery. So when Matt picked me up for our first date, I said, Matt, we can't call this a date. And he said, okay, well, how about we call it our first outing? We both laughed, and our date took flight. My problem was a friend of mine had dated Matt for a short while, and she kicked him straight to the curb, so I was scared, and I was sarcastic. I was a mess. At a given point, Matt reached across the dinner table, and he took my hand, and he said, Michelle, you're okay. It's okay. He held my hand the rest of the night. He wouldn't let it go. And right then, I knew who he was. I knew he was a great guy. You know, sometimes you just gotta let go of the wheel and stop taking directions from a backseat driver who got out of the car a long time ago. I loved how Matt took my hand that night. It wasn't until months later, I found out that Matt's right-handed, and I realized he ate his dinner that night, not only with one hand, but with the wrong hand.

And I would ask these guys in the afternoon, all of them pretty successful, wealthy guys. And I said, how did you get to where you were? Every one of them said, you know what? I failed. And then I failed again. And then I failed again. And they said, we used failure and no's as a positive, not a negative.

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3: Your Miramichi and area weather forecast. Showers, risk of a thunder shower this afternoon. The wind east 20, the high is 23 with a humidex of 31. Tonight, showers ending near midnight, then clearing, risk of thunder shower this evening. Amount 20 millimeters in the heaviest of showers. The low is 17. Monday, it's sunny, high of 26, humidex of 31. Monday night, cloudy, the low is 15. Tuesday is showers with a high of 18. Tuesday night, cloudy periods, the low is 13. Outlook for Wednesday, a mix of sun and cloud with a high of 25. That's your Miramichi and area weather forecast.
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1: We know, we know, we know that there's no such thing as impossible.
2: Hey, it's Carrie Jobe, and I love this scripture, Revelation 12:11. It says, "And they have overcome by the blood of the Lamb and the word of their testimony." And you know, the word testimony is really just your story. And if you have a story that you believe would really encourage somebody, which I believe your story can encourage a lot of people, many people going through the same things. And so would you call in and let us know what that story is? Call 1-800-726-4150.
3: I was talking with a friend who was sharing a kind of a sad story with me about a friend of hers, and she said, "How do I find a silver lining? How do I give her some hope in this?" And I said to her, you know, maybe the silver lining, even though things are still not positive, is that she's not in control. Medical doctors are not in control. Her body is not in control. That, you know, something higher, that God is in control of this. And that even when you're told things are impossible, they're still possible. And then this quote just kind of came to me and came out of my mouth, and I just think it's incredibly powerful. And I said, the only difference between the impossible and the possible is an apostrophe. And I said, between the I and the M, I'm possible.

You've come to the right place for a kind of encouragement that becomes contagious. Welcome to Keep the Faith. I'm Keith Stevens, along with my good friend Donna Cruz. Yes.

0: Who are you? Where are you from? What do you do? What have you achieved? The answers to these questions are often how we build an identity, but each one falls a bit short. The songs and stories in this next hour are designed to help you find your true worth. And it all sounds a little something like this.
1: It's all about me manifesting my own reality. This is the downside. When things start going the way that you don't want them to and you can't change them, now what? I couldn't point the finger at anyone but myself.
2: We don't allow nicknames in the center or street name. You're going to have to go by your given name. I'll never forget it. My mouth flew open. She said, "Miss Brenda, I don't have a name."
3: Baseball success went to Barry Zito's head. He built a persona on it. But when it all fell apart, so did his life. Until something changed. He shares his story next on Keep the Faith. I keep

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1: I'm Donna Cruz. It's so easy to think that your identity is your own creation. Just ask Barry Zito. He was a major league pitcher for 15 seasons and won a Cy Young Award early in his career as the league's best pitcher. But then he started to collapse from the inside. His story of success, failure, identity, and redemption is told in his new book, Curveball.
2: I grew up with the idea of, if we talk about that, that was, no, I'm putting this bad energy out into the world now, and now it's probably going to come back to me, and I'm going to create this bad situation that I don't want, so I'm not going to talk about it, not going to think about it. I'm not even going to mention the fact that it might happen. So when everything was happening like that, there was no gratitude. There was no, wow, this is amazing. This was like, yeah, exactly. This is who I am. This is what I created through my mindset, through my hard work, through my mental work. These were the things. I mean, this is the downside, in my opinion, of this kind of spiritual movement that's happening where it's all about me manifesting my own reality. This is the downside. When things start going the way that you don't want them to and you can't change them, now what? I couldn't point the finger at anyone but myself, because if I created all the success, then surely it was all my fault that the bad stuff was going bad. So I just sank into this pool of shame and self-disgust, self-hate. And a few years later, that's where Christ came in. I had something else that was going to help with all the misery and the pain. It wasn't just all about me and how am I going to work this out anymore.
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0: 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All I know is that I used to look in the mirror and see a fat girl who couldn't get her act together. And now I look in the mirror and I see an adored daughter of the King. And that's all I know, is embracing the whole truth changed my whole story.
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4: Your Miramichi and area weather forecast. Showers, risk of a thunder shower this afternoon. The wind east 20, the high is 23 with a humidex of 31. Tonight, showers ending near midnight, then clearing, risk of thunder shower this evening. Amount 20 millimeters in the heaviest of showers. The low is 17. Monday, it's sunny, high of 26, humidex of 31. Monday night, cloudy, the low is 15. Tuesday is showers with a high of 18. Tuesday night, cloudy periods, the low is 13. Outlook for Wednesday, mix of sun and cloud with a high of 25. That's your Miramichi and area weather forecast.
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1: Hello, I'm Keith Stevens. What's in a name? Your name? Have you ever stopped to think about it? Brenda Lovelady Spahn is the founder and executive director of the Lovelady Center in Alabama, a hallway house for women being released from prison. She writes about her life and the women she's come to know in her book, Miss Brenda and the Loveladies.
2: We do not allow nicknames in this center because a lot of my girls have street names. So one day over the intercom, I heard someone say, "Baby girl Primrose, come to my office." And I'm thinking, "Oh, no, you didn't." And I run out there and I find her and I said, "Darling, we don't allow nicknames in this center or street name. You're going to have to go by your given name." I'll never forget it. My mouth flew open. She said, "Miss Brenda, I don't have a name." She said, "Nobody's ever named me. The nurse who found me on the hospital steps was named Primrose, so they just call me Baby Girl Primrose." So she came to my office, and I said, "You can't have a life without a name. She wouldn't even look at you." And we sat there, and we thought, and she said, "I love the name Aaliyah." She said, "And I love Michelle." I said, "Aaliyah Michelle, you got it." I said, "And what about your last name?" She said, "The only person that was ever kind to me was a kid, and his name was Oliver." So we named her Aaliyah Michelle Oliver. The rest of that story is Aaliyah Michelle Oliver is the manager of a great hotel here. She has her education. This young woman is one of the most wonderful people I have ever met. She teaches Sunday school. I was shocked at what Hope did and given a life and an identity in Jesus did for her.

What I really believe the world is looking for is authenticity. Sometimes it's the faults, the flaws, the failures that really bring the greatest testimony. Yeah, think about what God's brought you through. Your mess became your message and your test became your testimony. Let somebody else know your story. It hasn't always been this good. It actually may just change somebody's life.

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2: You are loved. 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
4: And I thought, there's no business card for this. Nobody's paying attention. I don't get a raise. Like, who cares? Like, who even notices that I'm doing this small work?
5: And mama,

thank God gently began a big work in my heart. And I remember being up at 2 a.m. with a screaming baby that was projectile vomiting all over me. And I thought, there's no business card for this. Nobody's paying attention. I don't get a raise. Like, who cares? Like, who even notices that I'm doing this small, small work? And I kid you not, as much as you can sense the voice of the Lord, I felt like I heard him say in that moment, oh, Lisa Jo, all of heaven bears witness to this moment right here. And in God's economy, one isn't greater than the other, right? Like, both of those are so significant. The work is significant. The identity is actually rooted in Christ himself, not in the work that we do. So whether you're a lawyer or you're a mom, neither of those are what define us. It's really our identity in Christ that defines us. And that was really a game-changing moment for me, because I have continued to work and I continue to raise children, but I have learned finally to anchor my identity to the right place.

The challenge with identity is identity is formed in community. You will never have a healthy identity if you do not have a healthy community. And if you keep moving through relationships, you will never know who you are. And so I'd say, if you don't know who you are, you don't know where you belong. And if you can choose to belong, you'll actually discover who you are.

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3: Your Mamershe and area weather forecast. Showers, risk of a thunder shower this afternoon. The wind east 20, the high is 23 with a humidex of 31. Tonight, showers ending near midnight, then clearing, risk of thunder shower this evening. Amount 20 millimeters in the heaviest of showers. The low is 17. Monday, it's sunny, high of 26, humidex of 31. Monday night, cloudy, the low is 15. Tuesday is showers with a high of 18. Tuesday night, cloudy periods, the low is 13. Outlook for Wednesday, mix of sun and cloud with a high of 25. That's your Mamershe and area weather forecast.
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0: Crystal with some contagious encouragement here on Keep the Faith. 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
2: When I was younger, I had a lot of self-esteem issues and you know, I was really depressed a lot, mostly when I was 14. And one day, I was just really, really sad, and I asked God to send me a sign that everything was going to be okay. And it was actually this beautiful song came on by Johnny Diaz called More Beautiful You. It was the first time I'd ever heard the song, and it started off with the words, little girl

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1: 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We're so thrilled that you've made time to be with us. My name is Daniel Britt, and I'm not alone. Kevin Williams.
2: I'm here.
1: Our soft feminine side, Tori Tad. Adding to the roster, we have Lauren Talley.
3: There you go, Tori. I'm there.
1: We have the one and only Gene McDonald.
4: Hello, folks.
1: Pat Barker. Mark Bishop's here.
5: Hey, hey.
1: Woody Wright. And the one and only Bill Gaither.
0: That's right. Let's get started.
6: Yeah.
0: Okay. It's going to be a good day.
7: This is a great song to get started with, too. This was our whole homecoming gang on the stage at the Mabee Center in Tulsa.
1: Yeah.

0: Angie Prim, Adam Crabb, all the homecoming friends from Tulsa, Oklahoma.
1: Hey, this is Mark Bishop. Man, I love me a good Gaither vocal band song.
2: This is a good place to love a good Gaither vocal band song.

0: Hey, Kevin.
1: Yeah, Bill.
0: How's your uncle?
1: Oh, my uncle. Yeah. Thanks for asking. Well, he's still dead, Bill. I appreciate you putting that on the radio. I mean, now I'm not talking about Uncle T. You know, there's 11 of those brothers on my dad's side. There's actually 11.
0: Yeah.
1: And so I think you're talking about Uncle V, right?
0: Oh, I thought it was Uncle T.
1: It's Uncle V. Yeah,
0: but T's fine, right?
1: Yeah, doing good. Uncle V.
0: But V's not so good.
1: Because he's dead.
0: Yeah, okay. What did the V stand for?
1: Harold. I never really understood it myself, you know. Uncle V is an interesting character. Yeah, I mean, he was very unlucky in his life, you know. He was standing on a 20-foot ladder, and he was working on his roof, and the ladder slid right out from under him, and he fell off.
0: Did I kill him?
1: No, it didn't kill him. He hung on from the gutter with both hands, and he finally made it over to the downspout right at the corner there until the whole thing let go. Well, he fell down, and all those gutters fell down on top of him.
0: Ooh, yeah. Did that kill him?
1: No, that didn't kill him. When he fell, he fell under a 95-year-old oak tree there, and as he reached out to pull himself up to his feet, he was holding on to a low branch there. Lightning struck that tree, and all of those gutters and everything, it lit him up like Las Vegas. I mean.
0: So that killed him.
1: No. No, he'd been lit a lot of times. But the nail gun up on the roof, where he'd been working, the nail gun slid off, hit him in the head, shot 6 nails in the top of his scalp.
0: Wow. Isn't that crazy? Well, that had to kill him.
1: That didn't kill him. But it made his hairpiece fit really well. It's permanent now. Not going anywhere. He couldn't see real well after that, and he stumbled in the back door of his house. I want you to know he fell all the way down 16 steps down to the basement.
0: Oh, no.
1: Yeah.
0: I'm sure that got him.
1: That did not kill him, but it made him real sleepy. And so he went to lie down on the bed when his Doberman ran in. The Doberman pounced up on his chest, knocked him off the bed, and that dog began to chew on Uncle V. See, he'd forgot he was wearing his lucky pork chop.
0: That killed him.
1: No, that didn't kill him, but it did make him hungry. And so he went into the kitchen to eat some chicken, and I guess he was a little shaken up. I don't know. He got to hacking. He ended up choking on a chicken bone.
0: And that did it.
1: That didn't do it.
2: Oh, my goodness.
1: He got up to call 911, and he passed out on the floor. Yeah. And when he fell, it dislodged that chicken bone, and it shot out like a bullet, hit that Doberman. The Doberman jumped 8 feet off the floor, landed right back on top of Uncle V. Again, isn't that crazy?
0: And he was dead.
3: What
0: then.
3: A way to go!
1: No, that'd have been good. But he got up. He went to go clean up, and he didn't have his glasses on. And he went to grab a Listerine bottle. Instead, he grabbed a Pine-Sol bottle. Ended up gargling with a mouthful of floor cleaner. I mean, total poison.
0: Gone after that.
1: No, he wasn't gone. He sure had a shiny smile. And about that time, Uncle V got to feeling really lucky. So he got in the car, and he was pulling out of his driveway, and he saw where he needed to move a rake to get the car out of the driveway. He got out of his car but forgot to put it in park, and the car ran plumb over Uncle V.
4: Plumb.
1: It did.
0: And that killed him.
1: No, not entirely. He got up, he got back in that car, and he went straight down to the gas station to buy a lottery ticket. Yeah. He never felt so lucky in all his life. On the way there, a mosquito got in the car, though, and he was trying to swat it, and he ran off the road and drove his car right through the big window, the front window right there at the gas station.
0: Gone. He was gone.
1: No such luck. He landed right beside the lottery tickets. He got out of his car, bought the ticket, filled it out, and was an instant winner. $1.4 million.
4: Well, wow. Wow.
0: What in the world do you think about that?
1: Nothing. He had a heart attack. That's what killed him.
4: Kevin.
5: Uncle V.

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0: Hey there, I'm Angela Prim. Hey, Lauren, guess what time it is?
1: It's time for A Word from the Word. 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
3: I will speak that I may find relief. 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
4: And our own Tori Taff wrote a beautiful piece in there. Tori, would you mind?
5: One of the things I've always admired about Job is that he never shut up. Despite enduring unthinkable hardships, despite knowing that God himself was allowing these things to happen, despite having so-called friends tell him it was his own fault and maybe he ought to just curse God and die, Job kept raising his voice. He raised it in protest. He raised it in argument. He complained bitterly, wept copiously, and tried to reason things out with God and man. Job needed to make sense out of this horrible situation he found himself in, and he needed to do it out loud. These days, we call that processing. And the fact that Job doggedly kept it up for 40 chapters has always made him a man after my own heart. Because much to my husband Russ's chagrin, I come from a long line of verbal processors. My family doesn't really understand the concept of suffering in silence or celebrating in silence or doing anything in silence. I understand it might get a little tiresome if you happen to be the person on the receiving end of this ever-flowing stream of words. But as Mark Lowry once told me, I don't even know what I think about something until I hear me say it. The truth is, talking things through has been a saving grace in all of the most important relationships in my life. So when I read chapter after chapter of Job engaging in vigorous discussion with his friends and long conversations with his God, I totally get it. Job cared too much to just clam up and hope that this nightmare would go away. He needed to know why this was happening to him, because his understanding of a gracious God did not include winding up covered with boils and sitting in a pile of ashes. So he kept pushing and he kept talking. Giving up and giving in wasn't an option for him. Never let the pain of this world silence your voice. As long as you have breath, raise your thoughts, your questions, and even your complaints to heaven. The God of the universe can take it. Mm-hmm. He loves you and he longs to hear from you.
6: Wow.
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1: 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Mm.

0: A Christian music classic with a collaboration of two Christian music classic voices, Amy Grant with Sandy Patty. And speaking of classics, Bill,
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5: I got it.
0: Finally.
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1: Windsor.
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2: So let me tell you about Vanuatu. A few years ago, I did a prayer breakfast at the United Nations. And after I sang, they sat me down at a table with some of the ambassadors. And the only reason I know how to pronounce that country is because that ambassador was at the table with me.
3: Seriously.
2: And he kept looking at me. He said, I know you. I said, do you now? I said, well, how do you know me? He said, I don't know, but I will figure it out. So we keep eating. And so later on, he goes, I know how I know you. You are on the Gaither Homecoming videos. I said, okay, you do know me. He said, oh, that we love them in my country. We watch them all the time. We love the Gaithers. You come to my country and do a concert. I said, book me a plane ticket. I'll be there.
3: So where is that?
2: In the South Pacific. It's a tiny little island
3: nation.
2: Yeah.
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That's music from Pat Barrett to get us started on this edition of Worship. I'm Andy Christman, and this is our first episode of 2026. I'm so excited to be back with you as we lift our voices and sing, as we give our great God the praise that He deserves. Let's sing along now with music from Bethel, and this is Worship. Yeah.

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We're just getting started. 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
2: Your Miramichi and area weather forecast. Showers, risk of a thunder shower this afternoon. Wind east 20, the high is 23 with a humidex of 31. Tonight, showers ending near midnight, then clearing, risk of thunder shower this evening. Amount 20 millimeters in the heaviest of showers. The low is 17. Monday, it's sunny, high of 26, humidex of 31. Monday night, cloudy, the low is 15. Tuesday is showers with a high of 18. Tuesday night, cloudy periods, the low is 13. Outlook for Wednesday, mix of sun and cloud with a high of 25. That's your Miramichi and area weather forecast.
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That's music from Jonathan Traylor with Freedom in This House. I'm Andy Christman. This is worship, and because it's the beginning of the year, this is a great time to start a new Bible reading plan. May I suggest the M. Shane plan that you can find on the YouVersion app. I do that every year, and I highly recommend it. Okay, let's continue to sing with music now from Matt Redman. This is worship.

For God has not given us a spirit of fear, but of love, power, and a sound mind. And as we walk into 2026, let's remember that God is with us. He never leaves us, never forsakes us. He always has good things planned for those who call Him Father. Let's continue to sing. Let's continue to make music to our great Savior. I'm Andy Christman, and this is Worship

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1: Your Mamershe and area weather forecast. Showers, risk of a thunder shower this afternoon. The wind east 20, the high is 23 with a humidex of 31. Tonight, showers ending near midnight, then clearing, risk of thunder shower this evening. Amount 20 millimeters in the heaviest of showers. The low is 17. Monday, it's sunny, high of 26, humidex of 31. Monday night, cloudy, the low is 15. Tuesday is showers with a high of 18. Tuesday night, cloudy periods, the low is 13. Outlook for Wednesday, of sun and cloud with a high of 25. That's your Mamershe and area weather forecast.
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That's music from Elevation Rhythm with Sing of Your Love. I'm Andy Christman. Welcome to worship. If you'd like to see a list of all the songs that I'm playing on today's show, you can find that list right now at andychristman.com. Here's music from Passion with The Lord Will Provide. And this is worship.

Nothing in creation can separate us from the love of God, which is in Christ Jesus, our Lord. He is faithful, He is true, and He deserves to hear our songs of praise. I'm Andy Christman. Let's continue to sing. Let's continue to worship.

the best in modern worship music from churches and worship leaders around the world. I'm Andy Christman. Welcome to worship. I'm excited to have this time with you as we kick off 2026 singing and giving our great God the praise that he deserves. Here's music now from Jesus Culture, and this is worship. Fire.

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With who else? I'm Andy Christman. This is Worship. 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Let's continue to make music to our faithful God. 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

That's music from Sons of Sunday with God Did. I'm Andy Christman. Thanks for joining me today for worship. I would love to hear from you this week. You can find me on Facebook, X, Instagram, YouTube, or at my website, andychristman.com. Let's continue to sing. This is worship.

Our Father which art in heaven, hallowed be your name. Your kingdom come, your will be done in earth as it is in heaven. Give us this day our daily bread, and forgive us our debts as we forgive our debtors. And lead us not into temptation, but deliver us from evil. For thine is the kingdom and the power and the glory forever. And we all say, amen. Let's continue to sing and make music to our faithful Savior. I'm Andy Christman, and this is Worship

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What a great reminder. That's Bridge Worship, along with Patrick Mayberry with What My Father's Like. I'm Andy Christman. 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

the best in modern worship music from churches and worship leaders around the world. I'm Andy Christman. 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May the Lord make His face to shine upon you and be gracious to you. 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
1: When I got to the airport, I was still thinking about that. If you die at this very moment, where would you be? It was not the dying that I was afraid of. It was, where would you be?
2: Stai gute! Welcome, my friends, to The Storyteller, where you'll find First Nations people from across Native North America who are following Jesus Christ without reservation. As you've already heard, our storyteller asked a pretty compelling question. It's one that troubled Ernie McDougall enough that he couldn't rest until he had settled the matter.
1: A thought came to my mind. A thought that I couldn't get rid of. And that thought was, if you were to die at this very moment, where would you go? If you were to die at this very moment, where would you go? And of course I thought that it was just a hangover talking. And I tried to ignore it. Still being in Winnipeg, I went from where I was at that very moment. I was actually on a street, getting ready to go to the airport, thinking, if I was to die at that very moment, where would I go? And I hurried to the airport, trying to make myself busy, thinking I would forget that thought, because it made me so worried. It scared me. I was afraid, and I couldn't stop thinking about it. When I heard the gospel preached, I heard the people from the different churches talking how Jesus can save and still saves. I didn't really pay attention to it as if it mattered in my life. But I heard them say that Jesus saves. I heard them say that everybody is a sinner. I heard them say, almost all preachers, almost all of them, I have heard them say that we are all sinners and fall short of the glory of God. I have heard them say that. But you know, I don't remember details about what they said. But I remember who preached those messages, so that I knew where to go. When I was afraid, I knew, and this is because of the preaching, that when a person died, they would either go to this place called heaven, or they would go to this place called hell. And when I was afraid, it was mainly because of that place called hell. Because I couldn't say for a certainty that I was going to heaven. And so I was so afraid of that other place called hell. When I got to the airport, I was still thinking about that. If you die at this very moment, where would you be? It was not the dying that I was afraid of. It was, where would you be? That was what I was so afraid of. Where would you be? And I didn't know. And I was so afraid of that. And that's all I could think of. And as I waited to board the plane, I tried to keep myself busy in the airport, try to talk to people, make myself busy. But I could not stop thinking about that. It eventually came to the point where I just sat on the chair, thinking about that question. And I was so relieved when they said, it's time to board the plane. I was relieved that I was leaving Winnipeg, thinking that's where the problem was. But that one-hour flight from Winnipeg to where I lived, that was the longest one-hour flight I've ever had. Because all I could think about was, if you were to die at this very moment, where would you be? And I couldn't wait to get off the plane. I couldn't wait. I thought about it, and I could not convince myself of where I would be. I could not even think about where I would be. Finally, we arrived. We arrived at home. I was teaching in a place called St. Teresa Point. And that's the reserve that I'm talking about, where the gospel was not preached. And I continued to think about that question. I arrived at home on a Sunday, and it was already past 5 o'clock in the evening, and I thought about that question. I didn't actually think about it. It's just that it would not leave me. And when I got home, saw my wife, saw my kids, no excitement. Just another trip. And so I went to my bedroom and I tried to sleep it off. I thought, I'll sleep it off. Maybe I'll feel better if I sleep it off and wake up. And I couldn't sleep. I could not sleep. How can you sleep when something like that is troubling you? How can you sleep when something so important like that is troubling you? So I got up, and I told my wife, Mary. I said to her, I'm going to Garden Hill. And it is around 7:30. And she says to me, why? And I told her, I want to go talk to somebody. See, Garden Hill is a place where we lived when I used to listen to the messages every Sunday. That is my home community, but I just happened to be living in St. Teresa Point at that time, working as a teacher. But I knew there was someone in Garden Hill who could help me answer that question. If you were to die at this very moment, where would you be? I knew that there was someone in Garden Hill, because all those years, all those many times that I heard them talking about eternity, talking about salvation, I remembered, even though I did not consider it important at that time. At that moment, it was very important to me. And so, I went to Garden Hill. And I went to one of the churches, the Garden Hill Fellowship. There was this pastor. I went to talk to him. I went to tell him about what I was feeling and what I was thinking, and how afraid I was, how unsettled I was. and that I could not sleep, and that I could not stop thinking about that one question. And after I told him, he started telling me about Jesus Christ. He started telling me of how he came from heaven to die on a cross so that I could have eternal life. Of course, I didn't really understand it. So he took out this piece of paper and he started drawing on it. And he drew a big valley and God being on one side and me being on the other. And he said that when we try to get to God by ourselves, we will always fall short. But that's why Jesus came, he said. Jesus came to enable us to come to God. He said that the cross is like a bridge, and that all those who come to Jesus can come to God the Father. And in between those two cliffs, between those two sides, he drew the cross. And he said, because Jesus died on that cross, this cross is like a bridge for you. When you come to Jesus, that cross acts like a bridge so that you can make it to God the Father on the other side. And he said that that's what our life is like. We all need to decide if we are going to come to that cross and accept Jesus as our Savior, or if we're just going to ignore him. But because I really wanted to know where I was going to be, if I was to die at that moment, I had to know. And he said, you can know. You can know. Because the Bible says, for God so loved the world that he gave his only begotten Son, that whosoever believes on him should not perish, but have everlasting life.
2: Ernie's right. You can know. And the reason you can know is because God has told us. Jesus himself said those words that Ernie just quoted from John 3:16, and they're true. God does love the world, and that includes you. He proved it by giving his one and only Son, Jesus Christ, as a substitute, a sacrifice for our sin. Jesus was crucified, buried, and rose from the dead so that we can be forgiven. Whoever accepts this gift that God offers in his Son will not face judgment, but have life that lasts forever. So what about you? What will you do with Jesus? Turn to him, my friend. Believe on the Lord Jesus Christ, and you shall be saved. If you're unsure about your standing with God and want to know more, please visit withoutreservation.com and click on the tab New Life. 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And remember, the greatest story took place at the cross, for the wages of sin is death, but the gift of God is eternal life through Jesus Christ our Lord. 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

That was Bethel Music on Life Radio and Jen Johnson with Goodness of God, Daily Bread in there too by Pat Barrett and Carrie Job. Nathaniel with you on Life Radio, and I am so glad to be with you for the worship hour. For the next hour, we have some encouraging worship music coming your way, like this song from Rita Springer. Here's Amen. So

That was Red Rocks Worship with Ascend. Luke 12, 6 and 7 says, "Are not five sparrows sold for two pennies? Yet not one of them is forgotten by God. Indeed, the very hairs of your head are all numbered. Don't be afraid, you are worth more than many sparrows." Up next on The Worship Show, here's Josh Baldwin.

I love that song from Elevation Rhythm. That was I Was But God. Up next, another one of my favorites from Bethel Music, Corey Asbury and Gable Price. Here's Homecoming.

You now, standing on the shores of heaven, you and I and our families, singing and dancing and laughing, there's truly no place like home. Yeah. Jesus, you're so beautiful. See him face to face. Can we sing that bridge together one last time? I see bright crimson.

That was Kane with Honest Offering, I Surrender All. Nathaniel with you, and it's almost 8 o'clock in the Miramichi. That means we have 20, the Countdown Magazine, up next. I'm going to leave you with Sons of Sunday, Higher Than I. Stay safe, stay healthy, and as always, stay tuned to The Positive Voice.

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7: 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Now, along the way today, we're going to catch you up on what's happening with your favorite Christian artists. We're going to hear from listeners from around the world and, of course, count down the 20 biggest songs in Christian music. 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Now, some songs are making a serious push towards the top, and a few favorites, they're trying to hold their ground, and by the end of the next 2 hours, we're going to find out if Zach Williams is at number one for a third week in a row.
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7: One other cool part about our show is getting to debut some new music for you each week, and this time we have a new one from Cochran and Company. Now, they've been on our countdown a bunch, but if you're not familiar, this is a group from Montgomery, Indiana, and it's led by Michael Cochran. That's where they get their name, of course. And, you know, they've done a great job about blending some soulful music like pop and rock and some gospel and blues and kind of creating a really cool sound. This week, they're kicking things off with a new one called What Grace Can Do. And here is Michael Cochran with the story about it.
8: Our new song, What Grace Can Do, is for anyone who's ever felt the shame of past mistakes or current struggles. God is not waiting in anger to punish us for our wrongs. He's running after us to meet us right where we are, just like the prodigal son. He welcomes us with open arms. He throws a robe around our back and a ring on our finger. No condemnation, just love. That's what grace can do.
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0: Author.
1: That is number 19 from Brandon Lake and Nick Jonas. They are teaming up for that one called The Author on 20, The Countdown Magazine. Well, this next artist was actually pursuing a career in opera, if you can believe it. But he is here with our next song, and I'm going to let him introduce it and tell you all about it.
2: What's up, y'all? It's your boy, Bay Turner, and I would love to share a little bit about the heart behind my song, Somebody's Praying. Y'all, I wrote this song when I was at total war with myself. I was stuck in patterns that I couldn't break, and I couldn't outrun this almost dark night of the soul. And I got up one morning to write a song, and this simple image came to my mind. It was my mom on her hands and knees. The Lord was showing me that she was interceding for me. And I realized in the moment, I wasn't still standing because I was strong or capable enough or good enough. I was still standing because someone else kept praying when I stopped. So I wrote this song for the moment that you realize that you've been held up the whole time because of someone else's prayers. You were carried without ever earning it. You were loved without ever deserving it. So I want you to know, in those dark moments, somebody's always praying.
3: Number 18.
4: Should have been long gone now, yeah. Should damn be living.

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1: It is his 12th week here on 20 The Countdown Magazine, and he's moving up one this week to number 18. That is Bay Turner with his latest called Somebody's Praying. Well, last week I mentioned that we were having a few struggles here in the Ryan home. I mean, it is the hottest part of the year here in Texas, and that's not a lot of fun when your air conditioner is not working properly. I mean, we've been going through this for about a month trying to get this thing fixed, and it was like, you know, they're waiting on a part and all the things, but it finally got resolved yesterday, and the house is nice and cool here in Texas again, so I'm excited about that. But it's kind of funny to think about. We have listeners that listen all over the world, and I know right now when we are in the middle of the summer, the Northern Hemisphere, our friends in Australia are all bundled up enjoying winter. I mean, I think I would love to trade them at some point, but hey, I've got a message from Mark, though, who is checking in from down under, and he couldn't resist sharing a few summer tips from someone who's currently living through the opposite season as him.
2: G'day, mate. It's Mark here from T-Bar. That's short for Toowoomba, Queensland, Oz. I listen on 92.9 Voice FM, listening to 20 The Countdown on the weekend whilst outside gardening. I think your show is rad, which means really good. It's winter here, so it's a little bit nippy as you and the US are in summer. Throw another shrimp on the barbie for us and make sure that when you're outside in the sunshine that you slip, slop, slap. That means slip on a long sleeve shirt, slop on some sunscreen and slap on a hat. And yeah, make sure you remember the sunnies. See ya.
1: That's great, Mark. Wow, that is some really good advice there for, you know, us in America. I still want to know what the sunnies are. I'm assuming that's sunglasses, maybe. I don't know. You didn't explain that when you left me hanging there. But the rest of it, though, slopping on the sunscreen, I mean, all that fun stuff. That is great. Well, it's good to know you are prepared for when summer eventually gets to you. But right now, we will take that advice here in the United States. So thanks for that. And thanks for connecting with us. You know, if you ever want to connect with us like Mark did, you can do that at our website at 20thecountdown.com. 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
1: 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And the new one from Forrest Frank called OK, that is one of those songs in our remaining 17. Plus, we're going to hear some more stories behind a few of the songs, like the new one from Torrin Wells. That's happening a little later this hour. He'll be dropping by to tell us about that one. And our artist news, that's coming up towards the end of this hour. So stay with us.
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0: with number 17 again this weekend. It is Forrest Frank with his latest called OK. And I hear that he just wrapped up his summer Jesus Generation tour, and he's looking forward to some time with his wife, Grace, and their two boys. That'll be some great catch-up time. Well, next here on 20 The Countdown Magazine is the latest from John Reddick. And speaking of tours, I hear his wife, Rebecca, has been touring with him lately for the first time ever. Here he is with his latest called Holding On.
1: Number 16.

0: That is John Reddick moving up two spots to land at number 16 this week here on 20. It's called Holding On. Well, are you following us on social media yet? If not, you are totally missing out on some really fun things. We played Forrest Frank just a little while ago at number 17, and our team was actually at the Forrest Frank Jesus Revolution Tour stop when it came to Arlington, Texas this past weekend. So we posted all sorts of photos from the show and a little recap there. I'd love for you to go check it out if you haven't seen it yet. And it's been incredible reading through the comments there on your post from people that have been seeing him all over the country. They've been sharing some stories from some of those shows they attended and talking about their favorite moments and celebrating all that God has been doing through that tour. It's been amazing. So join our conversation. Go look for us on Instagram or on Facebook. Give us a follow. But more importantly, jump in and engage with us. Talk with us. Tell us about things that are going on in your part of the country, and we would love to hear from you. Just search for 20 The Countdown Magazine on Facebook or Instagram, and you'll find us right there.
1: Coming up,
0: 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Carly Ann Taylor, she's coming up here in just a minute to tell us about her latest called Why Should I Worry? And if you haven't heard the story about that song, you are in for a treat. 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
0: Well, welcome back to our countdown this weekend. You know, one of the coolest things about the songs that you hear on the show is that a lot of times they come out of some real moments in these artists' lives that they're walking through, and they just journal about it and it turns into a song. That's kind of what happened with this next one from Carly Ann Taylor, but I'll let her share more about it.
6: I wrote this in a season where anxiety felt super loud and my future felt even more unclear. If that sounds like you today, you're not alone. One thing God keeps continuously reminding me of is that He meets us exactly where we are and not where we think we should be. When we let go of control and lay everything down at the feet of Jesus, His peace feels louder than our fear. The world constantly tells us to worry about everything, but when we call on the name of the Lord, when we call on the name of Jesus, He brings peace, direction, and security. Hey, my friend, He knows you and He sees you. He has good plans for you because that's just who He is. So why should we worry? Let this be our anthem today.
1: Number 15.

0: That is Carly Ann Taylor with Why Should I Worry, dropping down a couple of spots to land at number 15 on 20 The Countdown magazine. Well, this next one is also dropping down a couple of spots. It's from Tasha Layton, and it's called Meet Me in the Valley.
1: Number 14.
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0: officer that she had a sourdough bread emergency at home. And he let her off. 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
0: Well, speaking of speeding, we are speeding through the countdown this weekend because we only have 12 more songs to go. I mean, that's incredible. We are going fast, but we're not going to get pulled over for that, I promise. But we have some artist news on the way for you in just a little while. Those are those three things you need to know. It's where we kind of catch up with what's happening in the Christian music industry together. And then, of course, we're going to jump into our top 10 in no time, so stay with me.
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0: Well, I mentioned there was another artist coming up here in our countdown this weekend that was making a three-point jump. It just happens to be this next song from Toby Mac. Here he is with Lord, It Feels Good on 20.

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3: Joel Smallbone from the band For King and Country is back on the movie set. This time, he is starring alongside his wife, Mariah Smallbone, in a brand new film called A Music City Story. Now, the two even got to play each other's love interest on the screen. How cute is that? Now, it's about a struggling singer-songwriter who's given a second chance at her career and discovers that God may have a bigger plan for her life than she ever imagined. Now, Joel recently shared why filming this one in Nashville is so special. Check out what he had to say.
4: We are literally in the heart of Music City, right in downtown. We're not shooting in Alabama. We're not shooting in Kentucky. We're shooting in Nashville, Tennessee. A film that honors this city, a film that honors the music that comes out of this city, a film that honors Latin culture, country culture, honors faith, and we're doing it right here.
1: Number three.
3: Okay, one of the biggest nights in Christian music is almost here. And the nominees for the 57th annual GMA Dove Awards have officially been announced. Now, the Dove Awards celebrate some of the biggest songs, artists, and albums in Christian and gospel music. And Torrin Wells, who you just heard a little while in the countdown, he's going to be back as a host for the fourth year in a row. Now, there are so many familiar names on this year's ballot. And Brandon Lake is having another big year, it looks like. He is leading this year's Dove Award nomination. But here's the category I want to know your thoughts on. Pop Contemporary Song of the Year. Listen to this lineup and tell me who gets your vote. Dusty Bibles by Josiah Queen. Homesick for Heaven by Phil Wickham. Left It in the River by Jamie McDonald. Let It Be a Hallelujah by Lauren Daigle. Or Washed by Elevation Rhythm. That is a tough category, isn't it? We'll have the full list of nominees, plus all the details you need to know on when and where you can watch this awards show. It's all going to be at our website at 20thecountdown.com. And while you're there, let me know which song you think deserves to take home Song of the Year.
1: You're up to date. That was three things you need to know. Now, back to the countdown with William Ryan III.
3: Well, I just mentioned some of the Dove Award nominees, but this next guy actually is nominated for Christmas Recorded Song of the Year along with Katie Nicole. I mean, can Christmas get here fast enough? Here is Matt Maher up next with Gonna Be All Right.
5: Number

0: Rainey is back in that number 11 spot again this weekend. It is Matt Maher with Gonna Be All Right on 20 The Countdown magazine. You know, if you love that song, then you're going to have to do this little fun activity this weekend. His daughter and her friends, they made up a dance to Gonna Be All Right. You can check it out on his social media account there. And of course, record yourself doing it and send it to us. I mean, that's a given, right? Well, coming up, we're going to kick off our top 10. But here's a reminder in case you missed it on what happened at the end of our show last week.
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1: At that midway point here on our countdown this weekend. So what did you think about the first half? Quite a bit of movement, right? Torrin Wells and Toby Mac, they each made a three-point climb, and we may see those two songs battle it out in the next coming weeks. But in today's top 10, five tracks are holding steady right where they were from last week, and five are sliding up or down. So I hope you've made plans to stay until the end, because I don't want to finish this countdown without you, so stay with me.
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